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0: Yo, Nashville, we need to talk about your mural obsession. Everywhere you go, there's a mural. And everywhere there's a mural, there's somebody standing in front of it, taking a picture and another one. Okay, we get it. You were at the mural. What if, instead of just standing in front of the next great Nashville mural, you created it? 1029 The Buzz presents Paint the Buzz. 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Whatever you come up with, just make sure it includes the Buzz logo big and bright. 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
1: 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The Buzz Around Town brought to you by Queen of Hearts Tattoo, the oldest, the boldest, and the most awarded.
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1: 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The Buzz Around Town brought to you by Queen of Hearts Tattoo, the oldest, the boldest, and the most awarded.
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0: Yo, Nashville, we need to talk about your mural obsession. Everywhere you go, there's a mural. And everywhere there's a mural, there's somebody standing in front of it, taking a picture and another one. Okay, we get it. You were at the mural. What if, instead of just standing in front of the next great Nashville mural, you created it? 1029 The Buzz presents Paint the Buzz. We want you to create the next great piece of Buzz artwork that will be painted huge on the outside wall of Basement East. Whatever you come up with, just make sure it includes the Buzz logo big and bright. Your artwork could become one of those Nashville murals everybody wants a picture in front of. Except this time, you made the damn thing. 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
1: 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The Buzz Around Town brought to you by Queen of Hearts Tattoo, the oldest, the boldest, and the most awarded.
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Others yell at referees on TV while sitting on the couch in gym shorts. We just do this. 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

1029 The Buzz invites you to honor our military servicemen and women, teachers, and first responders with our national anthem, brought to you by Law Tigers, Tennessee's motorcycle lawyers.

0: This was awkward.
1: I would definitely make sure everybody's dressing up for Halloween at the workplace before I go showing up. I would find out, like, hey, what are you wearing? Oh, you're not? Oh.
2: I just know what it's like, you know, to think everybody's going to dress up because it's Halloween. And then you show up to the concert and you're the only one there in an astronaut costume. And
3: that can't be a great night by itself.
2: To show unless up to you a just lean in. And you're wearing a bubble head because you're in an astronaut costume? Yeah, a little embarrassing.
1: Yeah.
2: What would be even worse is if your boyfriend at the time ditched you at the concert, so then you were the crying astronaut.
3: Oh, I wouldn't want to be a crying astronaut.
1: I mean, on the bright side, on the bright side, you've got a visor.
3: Broadcasting from the O'Reilly Auto Parts Studios, your professional parts people.
2: Name That Tune's got a theme today. It's artists that have failed right before the show starts, and one of them failed mid-show on this list. So if you've never played Name That Tune, I've got a list of 10 tunes for you to name and clues that go right along with them. I'm going to read that clue first, and if you know the tune based on the clue, buzz in with your name because, duh, your name is your buzzer. And if you don't know the tune based on the clue, I'll play the tune for you and same rules, your name is your buzzer. Now with this one, I'm going to give a regular old clue about the artist, because it's way too specific to talk about a show that they maybe didn't make.
3: Right.
2: Okay. But then after we play the song and jam for a little bit, I'll tell you the show that they bailed on, or maybe even multiple shows.
3: Awesome.
2: Because some artists are real bad about it.
3: Mm-hmm.
2: All right. Y'all ready for tune and clue number one?
3: Yes.
4: Yeah.
2: Clue number one. This was used in a rather bizarre commercial for Chips Ahoy where a cartoon cookie is singing this song. It's seducing a woman who is crestfallen when the cookie is snatched up and eaten. Here is your tune number one.
4: Steve.
1: Hot Wings.
4: Rod Stewart, Do You Think I'm Sexy?
2: That's right.
1: Jeez, that is weird.
2: Cookies?
5: I think cookies are sexy.
1: Yeah, I mean, they're delicious.
3: Yeah, I mean, they can be. Yeah, you dunk them in milk.
5: Especially Chips Ahoy. Chips Ahoy are delicious.
2: Yeah, I get the chewy one.
4: I don't know. I feel like a child when I eat those.
1: No, yeah, it's crunchy all day. Original.
4: I want a real man adult cookie. I want a crunchy Chips Ahoy.
2: You want a sexy man cookie?
4: Yeah. Get me a sexy man cookie.
2: Just 6 hours before he was due to take the stage in Australia for his date, for a Day in the Green tour, which he had Cyndi Lauper and John Stevens on the tour with him, he canceled the show. 6 hours beforehand, just saying he wasn't feeling well.
3: Had to get his stomach pumped. Bummer. We've heard that story.
1: Yeah, mm-hmm. Probably.
3: I know what was in there.
2: Yeah.
3: Like a half gallon of glick.
2: Tune and clue number two. This song made history by becoming the first to spend a full year inside the UK's top 40, then won the award for Song of the Year at the Grammys in 2016, and in 2017, topped Spotify's list of most popular wedding songs in America, and it was based on the streaming platform's user-made wedding playlist. Here is your tune number two.
6: Maitland. Ed Sheeran, Steve. Thinking Out Loud.
2: That's right.
1: I didn't know the title either.
4: I can't hear the song without thinking of the clip of the prom king and queen that are going to dance
2: and she's
4: in a wheelchair. And the first line is, when your legs don't work like they used to.
7: Will your eyes still smile from your cheek?
3: It wasn't about her. She was born
7: darling, paralyzed. I will be loving you till 17.
3: How could Ed Sheeran ever not do the right thing? He seems like a nice guy.
2: Well, on Saturday night, a couple of nights ago, he was ridiculed by all of his fans for canceling his Las Vegas concert at Allegiant Stadium less than an hour before the show was scheduled to begin. One hour. And do you want to know why?
3: It's only like 50,000 people standing in 120 degrees.
2: Some of the equipment didn't show up. That's why. Some of the equipment didn't show up.
1: Oh, that sucks.
2: And I do feel like he's acoustic. So I don't know, like maybe put on like an acoustic set and just tell him like.
3: Wait, acoustic with 50,000 people?
4: 50,000 people?
2: Well, I mean,
3: on intimate night with Ed Sheeran.
2: That's true. Okay.
4: He just has to yell as loud as possible.
2: I see what you're saying now.
1: But surely there's speakers and a microphone, right?
2: Sure,
3: right.
2: I mean,
3: the stadium was built like 2 years ago. It's got speakers.
6: Yeah, all the shows in Vegas, nobody had anything you could just borrow for a couple hours.
3: Right?
6: Like,
4: imagine it.
3: You know Vegas is in a desert, but it's also a speaker desert.
1: But he's on his pyro tour.
4: Imagine it was just one patch cable that they didn't have.
3: They didn't want to do it.
1: I didn't know they closed the Radio Shack here.
4: We didn't have a quarter inch adapter. Sorry, what do you want us to do?
1: Yeah.
2: All right, tune in clue number three. This is Name That Tune, artists that have bailed moments before their show. Tune and clue number three. This artist became the first entertainer to have a number one album and a number one movie at the same time with her movie, The Wedding Planner, and her self-titled hit album. In the music video for this song, the singer is frustrated when her boyfriend sends her a gold bracelet instead of showing up for a date. She drives to the beach, shedding lavish jewelry and accessories along the way, presumably gifts from her wealthy boyfriend, and grooves with an all-male dance team in the sand.
4: Wow, so relatable.
1: I mean, yeah, I totally get that. Yeah.
2: Here is your tune number three. Maitland.
6: Jennifer Lopez. My Love Don't Cost a Thing.
2: That's right.

0: Yes.
1: In your booster seat.
2: Oh, my God.
1: Seat.
2: In your booster seat. Jesus Christ.
0: And this came out in 2001. So, yeah. Our little Maitland was only 5, right?
2: Yeah. Oh, my God. That's hilarious.
0: That's so cute. I was rocking that hot pink lip gloss that she could just, like, shimmer all over the world in.
1: I had a mortgage. Yeah, we had a mortgage. We knew we were going to get fired soon.
0: Well, Jenny from the Block, also known as J-Lo, a.k.a. Jennifer Lopez, caused a frenzy in 2016 when she canceled her New Year's Eve performance at a Miami nightclub minutes before she was supposed to get on stage, citing personal reasons and family time.
2: Oh, my God.
3: Family time, New like Year's it just Eve. Popped up a couple minutes before the.
1: I know my kids were going to be around, so
3: I haven't spent time with them this week.
2: We're going to chill out.
0: All right, here's tune and clue number 4. The word hello only appears 9 times in the lyrics to this song, but it gets prime position as the first words in the verses, which is strange.
3: Steve. Adele, hello.
0: That's right.
2: Dang it. I almost did that. Steve got 2. Maitland's got 2.
4: Hello.
3: This song is amazing.
0: It's me. Hearing it live, I was like, I'm not going to cry at this concert. She opened with this. I started crying. Immediately.

0: Now, Adele has addressed the controversy concerning her canceled Las Vegas residency because there was back and forth. But she called it off last minute, the day of deciding, or...
1: The day of?
0: Yes.
2: And it was a residency.
0: It was a residency.
2: That wasn't just like a one time.
1: A little bit of stagecraft has gone on there.
0: Now, this is after she had canceled stuff because of a throat issue.
1: Yeah.
0: So fans, one fan tweeted at her and said, "Bitch, I bought tickets to see you in England and you canceled.
1: Yeah.
0: I flew to Vegas to see you and you canceled now." However, she is back with her Las Vegas residency, and she says she loves it and is there to stay.
1: Who wouldn't, though? That's such a great gig. Come in, do three concerts or five concerts in a weekend, make $50 million a year, and then go back home to live wherever you live, or just live there. Whatever, man.
0: All right. But she did call some of her fans and say, "Sorry, that was cool.
3: That was nice of her.
0: Yeah, that was awesome.
2: Very nice.
0: Yeah. Very nice. Tune and clue number five. One of the hottest jams of 2000 was this song with a melody that's based on a playground clapping song. That "I'm going down, down, baby" comes from a song called Roller Coaster, which goes down, down, baby, down by the roller coaster. This artist heard some little girls singing it while playing patty cake, and it stuck in his head. When his producer played him a beat to this now song, he remembered the tune and used it as the hook.
3: Steve.
0: I'm going down, down, Steve.
3: Nelly. Hey, no. No.
1: It's, no. You already guessed. You're out.
2: Too bad.
0: Okay. Yep. Any other guesses?
2: Oh, I think I know the album it's from. Does that count?
3: No.
0: This is the clean version of tune number five.
3: What the hell is the name of this song?

0: Kelly, Boom Boom Baby.
1: Nope. What up, Steve?
2: I know he doesn't get to guess again.
3: You're not going to get it.
2: I'm just going to say the name of the album, and hopefully it's the name of the song, too. Nelly, Country Grammar.
1: That's-

0: This weekend, we're told that Nelly could not make it to the Allegan County Fair 3 hours after he was supposed to be on stage.
1: Oh, wow.
2: He didn't even come to town?
0: No. Inclement weather grounded his plane, they said.
3: Grounded the show. Grounded the plane that he was on. There's no way Nelly has a plane.
0: Yeah, I have no idea.
3: I don't believe it.
1: Not a chance. U.S. Air said we can't fly today.
0: All right, tuning clue. We got time for one more? You want to save the last 1, 2, 3, 4, 5 for the next segment?
1: Let's save the next 5.
0: Okay.
1: Yeah, absolutely.
0: Oh, it's a good one.
1: Back in a minute. It is the Free Beer and Hot Wig Show.
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3: 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A little bit of Name That Tune going on, dominated so far by Steve and Maitland. Hot Wings got one. Not me. It's artists that either bailed or didn't show for concerts. This weekend, there was a number of artists that had some no-show moments.
4: Yep. What's his name? Why did I almost call him that?
3: Ed Sheeran.
4: Ed Sheeran and Nelly. Yep. Both of them had big mess-ups this weekend. So, yes, Name That Tune. Artists who were no-shows continues, and this is the one that I've been teasing, who left halfway through the show. So here's your clue. The inspiration for this song was from the short story written by Ray Bradbury. I'm going to say it. The sci-fi author's tale is told from the perspective of a child whose astronaut father has mixed feelings at leaving his family in order to do his job in space.
2: Steve.
4: Excuse me, Hot Wings.
5: I'm going to go with Elton John, Rocket Man.
4: That's right.
5: Well, it was that or Space Oddity. Oh. That was the other one I was.
4: The short story was The Rocket Man from The Illustrated Man by Ray Bradbury, 1951.

0: on February 16th, after suffering pneumonia and losing his voice, the then 73-year-old singer, who was already 2 years into his 350-date farewell tour, sobbed as he left the stage with assistance from his crew and told his fans, "I am so sorry. I am so very, very sorry."
1: Wow. I mean, as a fan, though, you'd be like, well, this obviously is legit.
0: Yeah.
2: You know? Yeah, yeah. He's not one who normally bails on a show.
0: Seeing him live was life-changing. He is
2: really good.
1: So I wish I'd have seen him.
0: Smoke.
1: I'm not that... I'm more of a fan now than I was before. I just would have liked to have seen him.
3: You would have known and loved every song.
1: Yeah,
2: yeah, right? Definitely. So I got to see him when he toured with Billy Joel.
1: That's the tour I wish I'd have seen.
2: Face-to-face or two piano or whatever it was. I don't know.
1: Dueling pianos.
2: Yeah, I think so. Yeah. But it was really, yeah, it was you really good. $5,
1: they play your college's favorite fight song.
0: Yeah. Wow. Love that bar in Nashville. All right, tune and clue number 7. This was the first song by a major artist to be used in a commercial before being released to any store or any radio station. With the Cola Wars heating up, Pepsi signed this artist to a $5 million endorsement deal, which included a 2-minute commercial that would debut this song. The spot was called Make-A-Wish and showed this artist watching an 8-year-old version of herself and doing some jubilant street dancing. Here is your tune number 7.
1: Steve.
0: Steve.
3: Like a Prayer, Madonna.
0: That's right.

0: In 2020, Madonna, during her X tour, made a number of cancellations. But in Lisbon, fans didn't know until a couple hours before the show that she was not going to be at the concert. While she never revealed why she canceled, by March of that same year, the rest of the tour was canceled due to COVID.
1: Dang.
2: Madonna now, looking a little rough, but it's not surprising that she would cancel a show just kind of for no reason.
3: Yeah.
1: If you can't, I feel like you can't cancel unless something's really wrong, like physically, once people have left their home.
4: Yeah, you got to at least do it the day before.
1: Yeah.
4: Morning of or something. Yes.
1: Steve has 3, Maitland has 2, Hot Wings has 2. I don't have any, but I don't support artists who don't treat their fans okay.
0: That's good. That's really good.
1: That's why I don't have any. Conscientious objector.
5: Wow, that's very bold of you.
4: Yeah.
0: Take a stand.
1: I will, till I know stance. When.
0: Yes. Tune in clue number 8 as we continue on Name That Tune. Artist that bailed on their very own show. In 2007, 3 teens at Booth Free School in Roxbury, Connecticut, one of them a janitor, were messing around with the PA system when one of them sang song lyrics to this song, including, "You're in the jungle, baby, you're gonna die."
5: Steve. Guns N' Roses, Welcome to the Jungle.
0: That's right. Their teacher actually panicked and called the cops.
1: I was so focused on you saying 3 teens from the Northeast. I'm like, this must be a Beastie Boys song.
0: I immediately went to Hanson.
1: Oh, now this was a notorious no-show, show-up whenever Axl wants kind of band.
0: Oh, yeah.
4: He was really bad about that for a long time. I think he's good now.
1: I think so.
4: He solved his issues.
0: Well, in 2002, the frontman failed to turn up for the first date of the band's North American tour in Vancouver, sparking a riot amongst their fans. In 1990, he also didn't bother arriving at a Montreal show, sparking another riot amongst his fans. And in 2012, he couldn't even be arsed to turn up to his own Hall of Fame induction. Sounds like quite the guy.
5: Wow. Jerk.
0: All right.
5: What year did you say the Hall of Fame one was?
0: 2012.
5: That's too recent.
1: I guess he didn't have it.
0: Last 10 years, maybe. All right. Tuning clue number 9. This song makes a reference to Roger Moore, who portrayed British secret agent James Bond in 7 films from 1973 to 85. The lyric in question goes, "By the time I'm out the door, you tear me down like Roger Moore." The English actor quipped that he had no idea why this singer chose to include him in her lyrics unless she wanted a word that rhymed with door more easily, because she couldn't find a word that rhymed with Connery. Here
4: could be.
0: Is your tune, number 9.

0: one too early, but try it, Steve.
1: I know, but is it You're No Good, Amy Winehouse?
0: It's Amy Winehouse, and you're so close. Listen closely here.
2: Yeah.
0: You know that I'm no good.
3: Hot
0: Wings.
3: I'm No Good, Amy Winehouse.
0: No.
1: Steve.
0: Free Maitland.
3: You know I'm no good, Amy Winehouse.
0: That's it.

0: recent documentary, Amy, revealing the extent of her problems, you can kind of understand why she maybe bailed on a few of her shows. But at the time, the cancellations that kept happening caused a lot of outrage. And in the case of French festival Rockin' Sign, where she didn't show up until didn't show up at all for her 10 p.m. headline, the festival attendees were left waiting until the last minute, and 30 minutes before the showtime, they found out she wouldn't be performing. Oh, and that was a long-standing lawsuit until Amy lost her life. Crazy.
1: She's dead.
0: Very much so. Super dead. Like, very dead.
2: Yeah. Do anything not to pay those fans back.
0: Mm-hmm.
2: Yeah.
0: Tuning clue number 10. This is the last one for Name That Tune. Artists that bailed on their own shows. Quarantined as the coronavirus pandemic spread on March 21st, 2020, one of the leads from this band posted a video of himself washing his hands while singing this song. The same day, he also posted Wonder Wash and Soper Sonic.
2: Hot Wings.
3: Okay.
0: Hot Wings.
2: Oasis Wonderwall?
0: No.
2: Free beer.
0: Free beer.
2: Oasis Don't Look Back in Anger?
0: No.
2: Dow!
3: I'd like to hear the song, please.
0: Here is your tune, number 10. Maitland.
2: Yeah, it's the other one.
4: Oasis Champagne Supernova.
0: That's it.
2: I'm like, well, how name many the third one.
5: People change. How many lives are living strange? Where were you while we were getting high?
3: Wait, which one is the real butthole one?
2: The Oasis, the brothers.
3: No,
4: it's Noel
2: and Liam.
3: I think Noel
2: is the problem.
3: He's the jerk,
2: but it could be Liam.
5: Some

0: so sad about Oasis is like, it's not that we can't ever see them together because they just like are dead. They just hate each other.
1: Yeah,
0: like,
1: they just don't want to.
0: We'll just never get an Oasis reunion because they can't do it.
2: Now listen to this. August 23rd, 2009, the last time we'd ever see them together. They canceled their second headline performance of the V Festival the day of. They cited a bout of viral laryngitis on Liam's part as the reason. But people had no idea that the band would never perform together again.
3: I can't believe they broke up before Vagina Fest.
1: Didn't they also do one of them bailed on a show and then stayed for the show and heckled the other one who did the show by himself?
3: So. Really?
4: Yeah, I think
3: that's some real petty stuff.
4: Because I know there was a headline. It says Noel Gallagher claims village idiot brother Liam is not well.
1: But there's video of him.
4: But I think was normally the lead singer, but Noel was more the writer. And so Liam is the one who wouldn't do the show, and then Noel stepped in and can sing basically like him because, you know, they have the same genetics. And then we don't really need him.
3: I would do wish they'd get back, but it's never happened.
4: Oh, even going back to 2013, Liam Gallagher branded an idiot by Idris Elba.
3: Wow.
4: So apparently a lot of people over there believe he is an idiot.
3: More on the way. It is the Free Beer and Otwig Show.
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1: Sled dogs wear blank to cut down on the glare of sun.
2: Kelly? Mascara.
1: Yes.
2: Maybe it's Maybelline.
1: It is Maybelline.
3: Oh, yeah. Oh, that makes sense. We would have said Maybelline is for dogs when in the 1980s.
2: Why?
3: One of them. Because ugly girls were dogs.
2: Oh. And ugly girls wear Maybelline. Because she's definitely not born with it.
3: Right.
2: She's ugly.
3: Yeah, what do you need makeup for? You're ugly.
0: Sign up to be a fancy idiot at freebeerandhotwings.com.
1: Y'all want to hear a love story?
3: Yeah.
1: And, you know, like a lot of love stories, it has a moment of sadness, but they'll reunite in the end. It'll be that rom-com you're always shooting for. Back in 2017, a Chinese man, the love of his life, his wife passed away. Unfortunately, she had cancer. She was 49. He knew that they were meant to be together forever, and he had a lot of life to go. So he made the bold choice, and she ended up being the first Chinese cryogenically preserved person.
4: Okay.
1: The idea, he said, was to keep her frozen, suspended in time, until medical science had moved far enough that she could be saved.
3: Oh, no.
1: Got a ways to go.
3: If you're a Chinese citizen, this doesn't seem good.
5: It's a couple hurdles to
3: yes,
5: clear.
3: A little tough.
1: So she's been lying in...
5: like a chamber?
1: Yeah.
3: Okay, all right.
1: Frozen.
3: Her frozen dead body.
5: Is it like in the movies?
1: It's a 2,000 liter container of minus 109 degrees Celsius liquid nitrogen. Seems weird, right?
4: Yeah.
1: He signed a 30-year agreement to preserve his wife's frozen body.
5: Oh, he's got a mortgage on her?
1: Yeah.
3: Holy cow.
1: Yeah. We're going to be 50 soon.
3: I mean, I hate to prey upon the sad, but this seems like a great business venture. I mean, really.
1: Absolutely.
3: Like,
1: all this money, they pay you, and you... it's not like you're changing out the nitrogen, are you? I don't know.
3: I don't think so. I mean,
1: like, it doesn't go bad.
3: Make sure you don't lose power.
5: But at the end of 30 years, say he's still alive and kicking, and what do you do then? Does he re-up? Do they just drain it, and here's your wife.
1: Put her in the food processor.
3: I mean.
4: Yeah, what's your

0: skin feel like after you thaw out? Are you a raisin forever?
1: It can't be great, but she's already dead. So, that's true. I mean, who knows?
2: These are all predictable outcome problems that you could predict, right? Yeah. Also this one. He's met someone new.
1: Oh, never would have imagined that.
2: Yeah, because he was only 50 himself when this happened.
0: Yeah, is it sweet when you meet that person that froze their ex or their wife?
2: Yeah, is that something you put in your dating profile?
0: Yeah, if I met somebody and came in here and I was like, hey, guys, I met someone. Their spouse, though, they died and they froze them.
2: But he did it because he loved her so much, he never wanted to let her go.
1: Right. Yes, but...
2: So I'm the next one.
1: Man, I don't know.
2: Boy, that would be a problem, wouldn't
0: it? Ooh, wife popsicles.
2: Oh, God.
1: Yeah.
2: Yeah, they come in pairs. Just break them apart and have one when you're ready and the other ones for later.
1: This is never how I imagined Ladyfingers.
2: Well, so now he's got a new girlfriend.
1: Uh-huh.
2: New partner.
1: Okay.
3: How's she feel about this?
1: Yeah.
2: She doesn't seem to get a lot of talk with the media. Mm. You know, she's probably from another high school that you don't know. No. Turns out this guy says, I don't love her the way I loved my first wife, but I had a real bad gout attack, which left me unable to move for 2 days. And that's when he began to change his mind about the benefits of living alone. And knowing that he couldn't reanimate his first wife yet, he decided to put himself back on the market.
3: So he's only got another girlfriend because of his gout?
0: So he's dating a nurse. For something hyper-specific.
1: Right. So he was a little bummed about his body for a while. And
3: Is this his actual girlfriend, or is this the guy, or is this the woman that he met who was like the waitress, and he thinks that it's his girlfriend?
2: I can't rule that out, because he told the newspaper that this is a utilitarian relationship.
1: Oh, that sounds great.
3: He's got a living nurse.
1: Okay, what does she do for him?
2: Utilitarian love, and that she hasn't entered his heart yet.
1: Okay, all right.
2: Commentators on the Chinese social media site showed sympathy with his plight, highlighting how long it had been since his wife was put in that cryogenic chamber by him 8 years ago. Some believed it was time for him to move on from his former spouse, his frozen former spouse, that is, adding, let the departed rest in peace.
1: Hmm.
2: Others are saying, would she have agreed to you seeing someone else? I mean, that's a very difficult question. Like, you can't pop her in the, 5 minutes in the microwave and defrost her enough and go, what do you think? And then if she winks, you're like, okay, back in the freezer.
4: If right, you're keeping me frozen in your house and you start bringing other hussies home, I'm haunting you.
2: Right?
3: I don't know if it's in his house.
2: No, it's at a...
4: Oh.
3: Like a science center.
2: Just a chest freezer in the basement.
0: Yeah, that's more Ed Gein style.
4: Yeah,
1: a little different.
4: Still, I'm haunting your ass.
3: But I mean, maybe they did discuss it in advance.
2: I mean, maybe. You might be right.
3: I'm sure that they discussed her being cryogenically frozen.
1: I'm not sure of anything in this story.
3: You'd think that you'd need, like, the okay from the person that's going to be frozen. I can't imagine she died and he was just like, stick her on ice.
2: How about the new girl who found out she's just a gout wiper?
0: Yeah.
2: And hasn't entered his heart yet.
0: Here's your cherry juice.
1: Yeah.
3: Every time gout comes up on this show, I want to know more about it. Do you leak from gout?
1: I don't think so. I think it's just like a form of arthritis, isn't it? Some sort.
2: Similar, but his joints aren't going to work. So she's going to have to wipe him.
1: So she's just a joint stretcher. What does he give for her? I mean, because if this is a utilitarian relationship, he must have to provide something too.
2: Yeah, surprisingly, they don't say in this article from the BBC. Like she has to give.
1: Well, she stretches my knees, but I let her borrow my tape measure.
2: They do point this out in the very final sentence. No one has ever been successfully revived following cryopreservation, and scientists believe that preserving and reawakening the complete human body is still a remote, nearly impossible thing to consider.
3: Yeah.
2: Like, they're not saying it's impossible, because a scientist would have to say, if I don't know definitively, then it's possible.
1: Right. There are a lot of advancements, things that are possible now that 100 years ago, no one could have imagined. But bringing back a dead person, it's goofy enough to think, well, this person is like dying, but we'll freeze them before they die. But when they're already dead, you're going to reanimate a dead thing like Dr. Frankenstein?
3: But I mean,
1: good luck.
3: Being frozen and being dead, it's kind of the same, right? Well, if you're cryogenically frozen.
1: Yeah, that's enough to kill a person, I'm pretty sure. Yeah.
2: I mean, we don't know, do we?
3: Yeah. I mean, yeah, I wonder, do you think this will ever be possible? Like 10,000 years from now, if Earth is still chugging along, do you think something like this will be possible?
2: No.
1: Some kind of suspended animation?
2: Yeah.
1: Yes. Reviving a dead person? No. I hope not. Honestly.
2: In an accompanying article, they talk about what happens to the body when you're cryogenically frozen. And the very thing they start out with, how unlikely is this? And according to a professor named John Armitage, the director of tissue banking at the University of Bristol in England, believes you can never say never in science, but there is little chance of it happening based on current knowledge or any of the advancements that are foreseeable.
3: Okay.
2: He said, taking tissues from healthy people to be stored for future use is one thing, like maybe a liver or something for a transplant. Mm-hmm. Said that might be possible because when you get it, it would still have living tissue. Said, but taking a deceased body, freezing it safely, including the complex structure of the brain, and then reactivating it is far, far, far more difficult. What are the chances there wouldn't be some damage from the freezing and unthawing?
0: Yeah, don't thaw me out.
1: Yeah, you don't reanimate the dead.
0: Yeah, what happens to your brain? Y'all seen the new Frankenstein?
1: No.
0: You know the story.
2: Yeah.
0: I mean, he pieces together, you know, an entire body, and then that body has to relearn everything. Imagine thawing out and being like a baby, but 38.
2: Right? Not ideal.
3: No. But then that's where you incorporate the whole Matrix thing, where you can just upload knowledge to somebody, and then boom, you're back.
2: So now we have to get Matrix technology.
3: Yeah.
0: We do have the
2: reanimation
0: iCloud.
2: Technology. iCloud is pretty much, restore.
0: Mm-hmm.
2: Yeah, you just have to do a save of the body right before it dies.
3: Mm-hmm.
2: A group of volunteers trained in cryogenics takes care of the body, starts the process of freezing, and arranges for it to be shipped to the country where it is stored. Dry ice is used to keep the body at a low temperature. Once at the storage facility, patients are infused with cryoprotectants like antifreeze to prevent ice crystal formation, which would kill skin cells and other cells.
1: Yeah, like you freezer can't burn. Have that. Yeah, you don't want freezer burn. It always tastes weird.
0: It does. Mm.
2: Before the temperature is slowly lowered, they are preserved in liquid nitrogen at minus 130 degrees Celsius. The low temperatures are needed to allow the cells to survive dehydration after death, but uncontrolled dehydration and freezing is also lethal to living cells. I mean, that is a very good point.
1: Mm-hmm.
2: They're trying to bring you back from death, and the way they preserved you in death is a way they could have killed you in the first place.
1: Right.
5: That must make banking difficult.
2: Agreed.
3: Mm-hmm. Yeah, do you have to keep your bank accounts open when you're cryogenically frozen?
1: I mean, it'd be otherwise, a pretty good move, yeah.
2: Yeah, you better hope you do, because otherwise you're going to run out of money, and they're just going to throw you in the parking lot.
3: 30 years, though, you're going to get some decent interest.
2: Yes. There's about 1,250 people on the waiting list to do that at the three existing facilities, England and Russia and the United States.
1: My God, I'm telling you, we got to get into that. Like, that'd be a nice side hustle for the Freebeer and Hot Wings show, I think.
3: So Freebeer and Hot Wings radio show and cryogenically freezing people company?
1: Yeah. Yeah, I just need to know how we can avoid, fraud laws. and then I think we're good to go.
3: There's a lot of empty space in this building.
1: There's a ton.
2: Oh, we're going to do it here.
3: Yeah.
1: Why not? I mean,
3: get a couple tanks.
1: Yeah, you know that wing that we had to hurriedly clean out 2 years ago because they were going to put people there, but no one's there except like my outfit for today. That's what's there now.
2: It was pretty urgent to get out of there.
1: Mm-hmm.
0: And there's just been like a paper wall there.
2: Yes. For a while, it was a plastic curtain you would use.
1: Now
2: it's a drop cloth.
1: Now it's a 3-foot sound deadening accordion.
2: Mm-hmm.
1: Yep.
2: Mm-hmm. You can barely get through.
1: Mm-hmm. Yeah, it's nearly immovable.
3: Yeah, nothing makes you feel more like a child when an adult sets up a barrier, a child gate, to keep other adults out.
1: Uh-huh.
3: Like, you can just trust us.
1: There's no reason to wander down this hall. Just stay out.
2: I don't understand why they have that up, but they're all the doors are locked. So even if you went down there, the doors are just locked. Like, is there a fear that people would start vaping down the hallway or taking dumps?
1: Why would we want unnecessary carpet wear?
0: That's true. That is a great point.
1: Yeah.
2: It also dead ends. After you went down there once, there's no reason to. It's not like it's a shortcut.
0: Feeds right into what Holly's saying. That's double treading right there.
1: Yeah, that's double treading. And also, imagine if one person goes down there and goes around the corner. Another person wanders down there, doesn't know first person is there. First person has turned around. Collision. Now you've got two injured people.
3: Oh, they need to get some of those convex or concave, whichever
1: convex,
3: it is.
1: Yeah,
3: yeah, the mirrors.
2: For the hallway we're not allowed to use?
3: Yeah, that like you'd use if you were driving a forklift through a tight factory.
1: That makes sense because this building is known for, if nothing else, safety.
3: Tommy via text brings up a good point.
1: Really?
3: This building is actually an old refrigerator production company building.
2: Oh, yeah. There's probably the bones are still here from the 1890s.
3: Yeah. Mm-hmm. Just throw in some chambers.
2: And, yes. Throw in some chambers.
3: Pump some cryogenic fluid through those pipes.
1: Yeah, sure. Good. Sure. Why not? Yeah. The old spirits of refrigeration are in here.
2: Yeah. Hey, our phones? Quiet. No spam calls. No spam texts. No spam emails. No scammers. The silence is perfect. Hopefully yours is just as quiet. If it's not, it's probably those data brokers selling your personal information like it's on clearance. Your phone number, your home address, your email, your family members, political affiliations, even where you bank. Those scammers blowing up your phone didn't get lucky. They bought your information, and they'll keep buying it over and over until you make it stop, like we did with the help of Incogni.
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1: Remember the whole thing about your porn name is the road you grew up on, mm-hmm. and your first name is your first pet. So my porn name was Buffy Freeland.
2: One of the other combos was like your middle name and the road you grew up on. So yeah. That one was great for me because mine was Nick Seminole.
1: And that's pretty good.
2: Yeah, that sounds like a good porno name.
1: Yeah. The one they had today was simple. It's your rap name. It's Lil. And then the reason you went to a hospital the last time. So I'm Lil Colonoscopy.
3: Oh, sweet. Lil Fart Attack.
4: Lil Cyst. So bad.
3: What about you, Howling?
2: I think mine would also be Lil Colonoscopy.
5: No, I take it back. I'm Lil Shingles.
1: Broadcasting from the O'Reilly Auto Parts Studios, your professional parts people. What is your most aggressive return attempt for something you purchased and no longer desired or might have gone the other way?
3: I've returned a lot of tools that I bought.
1: You have?
3: Used once.
1: Oh, I bet that happens a lot, right?
3: Yeah, it's not as common now because a lot of auto parts stores have tool rental.
1: And they're like, no charge. We know you're only going to use it one day.
3: Yeah, and there's no charge. Or they put a hold on your credit card for, $100 or $150 till you bring it back. But before that was common, I used to do that quite a bit. Like, when else am I going to need a 19/32 wrench?
1: Right.
3: Never.
1: Yeah, it's pretty specific. Well, Kelly came in this morning and you said you were very itchy, right?
4: I was.
1: What's going on?
4: Well, I woke up, my eyes were really dry, and then I got into the shower, and I was like, man, I got all these little red bumps all over me, and I thought, am I having an allergic reaction? And I just went to Costco, and I bought some new laundry detergent, because they always change out their products, and, I always try and buy, the hippie stuff if I can.
1: Right.
4: But they didn't have any of the regular hippie stuff, so I just bought some powder stuff, and I don't usually use powder stuff anymore, and I think it's breaking me out. And then you told me something.
1: Yeah, I think you can absolutely take it back. I didn't know Costco's return policy. I assumed they were fair. But I wouldn't think you could take something like that back.
4: I mean, it's open. And it's powder. So powder laundry comes in a cardboard box. You tear open the little, tear here seam. And I probably done 6 or 7 loads of laundry since I got it the other day with sheets and clothes.
1: Well, I've learned just today, right before you came in, I had just read this. Costco has a very generous return policy that you may or may not know about. And some people will push that policy as far as they can, this says. Mm-hmm. A woman has gone viral for bragging on social media that she returned her couch to Costco after using it for more than 2 years.
4: What?
1: Costco's return policy doesn't mention any restrictions other than electronics, jewelry, alcohol, tires, and batteries. So
4: I could return my used dry laundry detergent.
3: Sounds like it.
1: Absolutely. If you said
2: certainly.
1: It's
3: not
1: making
3: tires
1: me itch.
3: Or a battery or anything else.
1: The woman says she was intimidated about asking for a refund just because she doesn't like it anymore. But then she added, who cares? Return it. They have an awesome return policy. She didn't even have a receipt. She told them when she bought it. They looked it up in their system and credited her credit card for the purchase price, which was $900. What are your feelings on this?
2: I think what she did is basically theft. That's taking advantage. You used it for 2 years.
1: Yeah.
2: I mean, it's one thing if it shows up. It's bad enough if it shows up and you go, oh, this is not the color I expected or whatever. Because then at least somebody else can use it. Mm-hmm. All that's going to happen there, they take it back and now it's in a landfill.
1: If it was 2 years and there were springs popping through and it obviously just didn't hold up. But just, I don't like it anymore.
2: I don't like it.
6: But what if there was a warranty on it or something?
4: Yeah. I mean, usually those couches come with 2-year warranties. And when I bought a couch
1: For not liking it?
4: Well, no. I bought a couch from Rooms to Go. And this is years ago. I don't even have it anymore. But the lady told me, she said, hey, hold on to everything with your 2-year warranty. because of the material, it can really change colors. And if you have pets, it'll obviously hold stains really badly. And you can bring it in and say, like, hey, the material isn't holding up, even if it still looks brand new. And they'll give you a brand new one. You just have to do it like 30 days before the warranty's out.
1: Yeah.
4: Make the claim for a full on new couch.
1: Yeah.
4: And man, if I wouldn't have donated it to like a women's shelter, I definitely would have done that.
1: the reaction to this woman doing this have been mixed. Many are commending her for using the system to her favor. They argue that Costco gets the money back from the manufacturers, and you're already paying an annual membership fee to shop there, so that's part of the service fee. Others are saying, like what Hot Wings said, that people who abuse the system force companies to make returns harder for everyone else and raise prices and waste employees' time. Well, the employees aren't having their time wasted. That's literally their job.
2: Right,
1: you didn't
2: right,
1: rouse yeah. them right, from home yeah. and make them come to work.
2: Yeah, you know. Yeah, that's not really taking away one of the people who can show me where the biggest bag of tortilla chips is.
1: Yeah. How about this? In 2001, this texter writes from Wisconsin, I returned an 11/16 inch wrench to Sears that I had torch bent to fit a 56 Buick frame bolt. They asked what happened, and I said, it just bent. It was completely discolored. They returned it. I wonder why Sears is gone. Now, Sears was like with their Craftsman wrenches. Those were... Craftsman tools were lifetime.
3: I've returned so many things. Time, I mean, when they were still around, I returned a lot of stuff. I had gotten a, I don't know, like an 80 piece socket set, ratchet set from my grandfather when I was, I bet 10. And I still have that and I still use it all the time.
2: I am.
3: But I've gone through probably half a dozen 3/8 inch drive ratchets. And every time it would break, I would just take it back to Sears, lifetime warranty, hand it in. They'd say, all right. They'd look at it and be like, yep, it's broken. Go over and pick a new one out. And I'd just grab a new one. And then,
2: man, I can't believe you've broken that many of them. I don't think I've ever broken a ratchet in my whole life.
3: Yeah, I would always try to see. I'd be like, oh, this one's
2: like, what are you doing to them?
3: This one's a little too loose. Let me stick a 3-foot breaker bar on the end of it and then bing.
2: Yeah, I guess that would, yeah, I could do it.
1: April in New York State joins us. Hello, April. What is the return you were a part of? You were working where the return was attempted.
7: Yes. So I was actually working at an adult bookstore called the Mile High Emporium.
1: Perfect.
7: And I had this woman come in with a very large toy that was in the shape of a fist. And she wanted to return it because it was too small.
2: Wow. Wow.
7: Yeah.
1: Because it was, I mean, do you ask? Like probing questions, no pun intended.
3: Yes, you do.
1: At that point?
7: No, I basically just looked at her and said, unfortunately, I cannot return packages that have already been opened.
1: That's pretty adult store standard, right? I mean, there's no tryouts. Yeah, there's no trial periods.
7: No, there's not. But I was wondering, I'm like, what is this woman looking for? A traffic cone? Like, are you kidding me? It was huge.
3: Right. Send it over to Home Depot.
1: I might have wanted to give it to her just to see what she picked instead.
3: She gets three more of them and like,
1: look, I can't give you your money back, but here's $50. Show me what you need.
2: Yeah.
1: Thank you, April.
7: Oh, my God.
2: Yeah, I mean, I would want to see that just for science purposes. I mean, Jesus, if... a fist is too small? Holy moly.
1: L.L. Bean has updated their lifetime guarantee on their products because they had too many people returning 20 and 30-year-old jackets and boots.
2: Yeah.
4: Okay, so we just talked about this, too, the other day because North Face has that. Mm-hmm. And I had a North Face jacket. It was the very first one I'd ever bought. And my dad was telling me, when you go to college, you're going to need a good rain jacket. And so that's what he treated me to. And it had a hole in it. And a couple of my college friends who were more familiar with fancier brands, they were like, you know, you could just return that if it's got a rip or if a zipper is not working. I had no idea. I had no idea. And sure enough, once a zipper and the buttons and the seams started coming to pieces, I sent it in. They sent me a brand new jacket. Same thing happened to a friend of mine recently. Like, you know, you could just return this. Like, I don't have to fix this little seam for you. Like, you can just send it back to them. And zero questions asked, zero receipts. All you have to do is reach out to them, tell them how much you love the jacket and the brand, how long you've had it. Whoop, all yours.
1: I have a couple Samsonite bags that I just rotate until it breaks because they get beat up by the airports.
4: Yeah.
1: And the one that's good while it's fixed, I use that one. And then I send the other one back and they fix it all. And if they can't fix it, they send me a new one. They're beat up, but they still work. Kelly, you want to... take that stuff back to Costco, the laundry detergent?
4: Kind of, yeah.
1: You still feeling iffy?
4: Yeah, a little bit.
1: Want some more evidence of why it's no problem?
4: Yes.
1: From New Hampshire, I exchanged a pool after a year of use and a trampoline after two and a half years of use. The kids just outgrew both of them. Both of them went back to Costco, full refunds.
2: That's a... How in the hell do you return a trampoline?
4: Yeah. Did you bring it fully intact or did you take it apart?
2: Yeah.
4: Did you keep the box it came in?
2: Yeah, I am.
1: Yeah, there's no way you had the box on either of those.
3: There is no joy that I get more than as soon as I buy something new, if it came in a box, immediately getting rid of that box and all of the associated paperwork and instructions and everything that came with it. But do you have to keep all of that?
2: I don't know, because drag it back having in? Assembled a fairly large trampoline by myself, the last thing I would want to do is disassemble that and try to put all the pieces in any type of pile and take it somewhere.
1: Two more quick, because we're almost out of time. I worked at Dick's Sporting Goods for 6 years when I was younger. We had a lady that would come in every Friday and buy a $15 camping chair and then come back every Monday and return it and then come back Friday and buy another one. She did this every summer for 4 years. We all knew her and knew what she was doing. That's crazy. Another person wrote in and said their dad would buy Craftsman tools at yard sales and rummage sales, take them to the store, exchange them for new Craftsman tools, then wait a day or so and go back and return the new tools for a full refund. Sears have failed?
2: It's hard to imagine.
1: Back in a minute. It is the Free Beer and Hot Wig Show.
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6: Yeah.
5: A detective will have 24 hours to find it. If they do not find it, you win $100,000.
1: Mm-hmm.
5: Who has a hiding place?
6: Oh, my God.
2: I got a million.
6: A million.
1: Yeah. I got one.
5: You got one, Maitland?
1: Oh,
5: is it
1: yeah.
5: the best one?
1: I think so.
5: Because we're looking for the best one, not just anyone. Like, oh, I'd put it in a cup.
1: I would.
5: Was it in a cup?
1: No.
5: Okay.
1: Maybe of some sort. Do you want me to go now?
5: Go ahead.
1: I would melt down a candle about, you know, halfway. Plop it in the wax, let it harden up again. Ain't nobody finding that.
6: Real good.
5: But that is really good. It makes me want to go and burn all your candles to see what's hidden in there.
2: Because
5: that came to you so fast.
2: But to melt down a candle that much, that's going to give off a lot of fragrance.
5: Oh.
2: And a good detective, as soon as they walk in, they're going to be like,
5: oh, yeah.
2: How far could it? Smells a bit pungent in here.
1: I'll just cook something with onions for dinner. Or no fragrance.
2: Damn,
1: candles.
2: You're good.
5: Do you think you could burn it far enough in 1 hour? And then have it remold it into cool off to reform the wax?
2: Blowtorch.
1: Hair dryer. Yeah.
5: Blowtorch
1: and hair dryer.
2: Blowtorch and then in the freezer.
5: A hair dryer with a blow.
7: Put it in the freezer.
5: Hair dryer seems kind of pointless. What if he picks it up and it's colder?
1: Well, I don't know what to tell myself then.
5: I think that's pretty good. I mean, sure, we're going to be able to kick the crap out of most any of these ideas.
7: Are you in the house while they're going through it?
5: I don't know. Does that matter?
7: Well, some of us could hide it inside of ourselves if we really
5: No, it's got to be in your house.
7: Okay.
5: You can't.
7: Just asking.
2: Some of us don't have good poker faces, though. So, like, if they get close to it, you'd be like,
5: it's going to tickle when you put it in.
7: Oh, you're burning up.
5: No, you can't put it.
2: Colder.
5: You can't put
2: colder.
5: It in your body.
2: I think for me, it would be simple to just open up the little hatch into our attic where I've been up there one time since we've lived in the house.
5: Just
2: throw it. Cause it's got like a foot thick of that.
5: Mm-hmm.
2: Like,
5: oh, the blow in,
2: the blow in insulation.
5: Yeah.
2: So I'm never going to be able to find it again, but they'll probably never be able to find it either. Just kind of open the thing and be like,
6: well, that's kind of what my first thought was, is go up in the attic though and go to the farthest point somewhere, but not quite the farthest point.
2: But would that be too obvious though? That's because my first thought
6: was maybe
2: open up the fridge, drop it in a half gallon of milk.
5: Ooh, that's good.
7: What
5: but a good detective has
7: just
5: 24 hours to turn your house upside down to find it. So if I were the detective, I would dump all of the liquids through a strainer.
6: I think what I would do, because I know how to remove and install a toilet, is I would undo the toilet, dry it up, put it up underneath the porcelain, reseal it, caulk around it, just like it was.
7: How long does it take that caulk to dry?
6: Not long.
2: Smush it into the wax ring.
6: Be pretty tough to detect that.
2: Mm-hmm.
5: Kelly, what would you do?
7: I think my house has like really, really old hardwood floors.
5: Mm-hmm.
7: And there are plenty of them. Like my cat can like get little toys and stuff stuck in, like the little tail of those fake fabric mice or whatever. And I feel like I could find a spot in my floor and they'd never find it at, like underneath furniture or something where like, even if they moved it, they wouldn't really see it. Like my floors are just old like that. And I also have areas where my cat in the basement can get into the area between the floor and the ceiling of the basement. And she likes to run around. So maybe I just like put it on her collar and let her just take it away and her tunnels under the basement.
5: That'd be pretty good.
2: I think
5: if your cat like just in the collar. Mm-hmm.
2: Yeah, I think you definitely have an advantage with an older house.
7: Oh, because
2: there's a lot more like, you know, wood that doesn't quite match up, and there's a little.
6: But in every movie that they put things in the floorboards, that's the first place they're going to look.
7: But
6: with
7: I
6: a
7: have
6: magnet.
7: So many floorboards, and then the ones upstairs that are
2: floorboard rich
7: under the carpet.
5: That is a weird flex.
7: The ones that are under the carpet are weird floorboards too. But no, actually, I just realized I got a whole thing of paper clips at my house. I might just put it in that.
5: That's what a lot of people are saying.
7: Yeah. Oh.
5: Like, good luck finding the right one.
7: Yeah.
5: In fact, if I had an hour, I would immediately leave my house and drive to the Walgreens and buy as many paper clips as I could.
7: Yeah, I just thought, I got a whole thing of paper
5: clips. I'd be paper clip rich.
2: I mean, does the paper clip have...
5: It would have to have some marking on it.
2: Yeah, then that would be a bad idea. Unless you bought like 10 billion paper clips and they had to sit there and go through one... Because even if you had 1,000 paper clips, you can go through that relatively quickly in less than 24 hours.
1: Yeah, because they could just hold them up and be like, is this the one? Is this the one?
2: No.
1: Is
2: this No.
1: that would just be their 24 hours.
5: This sucks. Man.
2: What about you, Freebeer? Where would you hide it?
5: In a flower stem.
6: No. Oh, yeah, okay.
5: Like in fresh flowers.
2: And then
5: push it up the bottom of a, like a tulip or something.
2: What if they have one of those
6: we could bend it.
2: Airport metal detectors.
5: I guess we didn't determine if we could metal it.
2: No. You should go fish tank.
5: Fish tank would be good. If it was in the gravel, that would be really hard to find. Especially if it's in the gravel underneath the stone.
2: That would backfire some way.
5: It'd kill all my fish. Kill all my fish. Like, well, everybody knows you don't put a paperclip in a reef aquarium. Yeah. It kills everything.
6: It ruins the pH.
5: Fish cancer.
2: No, well, that penis fish would come out and spray its web everywhere.
5: It's
2: or
5: poison.
2: Something. Yeah.
5: Mm-hmm. Tommy, where are you going to hide the paperclip?
0: Honestly, I didn't hear the beginning part. What paperclip are we hiding, and what is?
5: You have 1 hour to hide a paperclip in your home, and then a detective has 24 hours to find the paperclip. And if they cannot find it, you win $100,000 fantasy dollars.
0: I'm gonna put it in my arm.
5: Can't put it on your own body.
0: Yeah, okay.
5: You will not be in your home.
0: And this is just like a paperclip yay big.
5: It's a normal paperclip.
0: Okay. I would probably put
5: it. You listen to any of this show?
0: I was on the phone and then I stopped listening. I just heard you drawling on and just kind of came
6: out. I did the same.
0: I would actually probably put it in with my dishes. I would, like, you know how the plates kind of stack on top of each other? I would put it right in between them.
2: Oh, that would be so found.
6: Oh, yeah.
2: So
6: the easiest place to
0: go. You think so?
5: Were you the worst at hide and seek? Were you the kid that sat in the driveway and closed your eyes and said, you'll never find me?
6: He's behind a curtain with his feet hanging out.
0: Driveway. I sat next to it.
5: Yeah, right.
2: Oh, behind the wall plate of like a switch or an outlet.
5: Oh, they're taking all those apart. Somebody
2: we
5: said
2: have 24 hours.
5: Take the that's a long time.
2: I know, but there's a lot of things to check.
5: I think Kelly's got 1,000 floorboards. Not everybody has.
7: I got more than 1,000.
5: You got a lot of light switches?
2: I have 1,000 floorboards.
7: You know what I'd do? I'd put it near that little asbestos spot that the inspector told me about in my basement. And they'd probably look at that and be like, yeah, nobody's stupid enough to touch that, disrupt it.
2: I didn't even find it that bad.
5: I'd put it in my bag of commemorative black mold.
7: Yes.
6: Yum.
5: I wish there was a way to actually do this, but obviously if we said, all right, you each can hide a paperclip today, and then whomever's going to, none of us are going to go, yes, I would like someone to tear my house to pieces in order to find this.
6: Yeah, no, I think that would be great.
7: We should do it in the studio. It'd
6: be a good way to get rid of some stuff.
5: Got it. I don't think our engineer Mike's going to sign off on the whole tear the studio apart.
7: Oh, I think he'd love that.
5: Why don't we do it in the part of the building we're not allowed to use anymore? You remember where the way they walled it off with a plastic sheet?
6: Yeah.
2: We need to
5: that is one of the best real estate moves I've ever seen.
2: We're not paying for this anymore.
5: Yeah. How do we know you're not going to use it? The plastic sheet hanging from the wall. I mean, it almost goes to the floor.
6: We have a tarp.
2: The impenetrable sheet.
7: Like they could surely just put a baby gate up or something, right? A little more insulting.
5: It's like a bathroom at Firefest now.
7: Yeah.
6: I think just on principle, I think I've gone to our office more since they put that sheet up and we don't have anything in there.
5: I go number two back there. It's an abandoned building.
6: Yeah. Yeah, we had like 50 Homer buckets. You know how many times you can go to the bathroom in one of those and leave it in a corner?
5: There were the most 5-gallon buckets I've ever seen in one place that didn't sell 5-gallon buckets.
6: Uh-huh. Garbage cans.
5: Side note, when Maitland and I came in today, and it's the same way Hot Wings comes in. I don't think they were still, I hope they weren't still there when
6: oh
5: we came in.
6: Oh my gosh.
5: Was there still a guy wearing Beats by Dre going through the dumpsters?
6: No. But, well, I mean, there could have been. I think the dumpsters were so full, it could have eaten him. I don't know what happened to the
5: they
6: man.
5: They were very full, but
6: there's
5: he was
6: so much garbage all over the alley this morning. Ew. So much, like the dumpster is one, it's a big one, big rolling dumpster, and it is overflowing with garbage. I don't know what happened or what business they emptied out or what.
1: St. Patrick's Day happened.
6: But there's so probably you're right. There's so much garbage and it's all over the alley.
5: Well, when I walked up, he was pulling happy birthday balloons, Mylar balloons out of a trash bag and just letting them go. And it's like a wind tunnel in that alley.
6: Well, that's
5: so now they're swirling. It was the Beats by Dre that somehow stood out to me. I'm like, so you got Beats by Dre on. You're walking around at 4:30 in the morning and you're like, you know what? I'm going to dive that dumpster. It's so full. All right, let's start with these party balloons.
6: Maybe that's how he got the Beats by Dre. Maybe he found them in a dumpster.
5: I didn't even think about that.
6: Yeah, that guy's rich with ideas.
5: Yeah.
7: I mean, yesterday you had a whole bread factory in a dumpster.
5: That's true.
7: Eating so much bread.
5: That's true. God, like 100 pounds, 1,000 loaves.
7: A ton.
6: Yeah.
5: Depending on who you ask. This text, I would hide the paper clip in a magnet on the inside of the microwave. You know, the screws on the screws on the inside of the microwave. You can take off the wall, put a magnet backside of the wall, put it back up.
6: Mm-hmm.
5: It's like 4 screws.
6: Yeah.
5: But it would probably be pretty far down the checklist of where someone might look. Maybe.
6: Yeah. Mounting it to the back of the permanently mounted microwave that'd be a pretty good spot
5: in an hour. But you have to be able to get it to look like you didn't tamper with it.
6: It would be easy. Well, I know because I've got a recent experience about mounting microwaves.
5: Didn't your microwave fiasco last like 6 months? So I'm not sure you're going to be able to swing that in an hour.
6: Oh, no. Yeah, but everything's there. I mean, it's just a matter of it's 2 bolts that go through the cabinet. You undo those and lower it down and then set it down. And then you put it back up with 2 bolts.
5: That's exactly easy. Where a detective would check, right, Maitland?
1: Mm-hmm.
5: Whose idea was the best?
2: Mine. Definitely mine.
6: Mine for sure.
7: I like Maitland's candle idea.
5: Candle.
1: It'd be hard to pull off in an hour, but if you do it.
5: Whose is the worst? Kelly's floorboards?
1: No, I think Tommy's plates.
5: Close.
2: Yeah. Well, his first one was on my arm.
5: Yeah.
2: That was bad.
5: Yeah. Yeah, in between plates. It really is. That was a...
6: Yeah. And then he had it hanging from a door jam.
0: Okay. I feel like I'm getting words from my mouth.
5: I'd leave it on the counter.
6: Yeah.
5: I can never find my keys when they're on the counter.
6: I'd put it on the fridge with a magnet.
2: I'd put it in a bag that says secret paperclip.
1: I'd frame it and say, keep this paperclip safe at all times.
0: Yeah. There's no paperclip in here. It's just big, bold words.
5: Yeah.
2: You definitely not a paperclip hiding spot.
6: This is not a paperclip.
5: Well, football is finally back, and Prize Picks is bringing out their best offer yet. 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
6: And now for a little something you might not have known, brought to you by the Tennessee Lottery. The British Guiana 1 cent magenta stamp from 1856 is regarded as the rarest stamp in the world and once sold at auction for nearly $9.5 million. And here's something else you might not have known. Jumbo Bucks collectible instant games from the Tennessee Lottery have arrived, and you could win up to $1 million. Now that's a whole lot of coin. The Tennessee Lottery, game-changing fun. Please

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1: Was there an apostle named Meatloaf?
2: Yeah. 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
3: One of the things America wants to see less of on social media. Tired of their friends, their family, their neighbors oversharing. This is a list that everybody agreed on, like all the people surveyed. Obviously, not everyone was tested. So I wanted you to try to keep track of this and then tell me what people do want to see on social media.
4: Okay.
3: Number one, the number one thing people don't want to hear about on social media, political views. 60%. Too much.
5: Agree. You're not going to change anyone's mind on social media.
3: And just going to drive a wedge between you and other people.
5: Yeah, I don't like it. I don't want another people.
3: Okay. So politics is right out. That one's easy. No problem. All on board. Number two, mundane daily life. So no politics, no mundane daily life, no pictures of photos or anything else that, or no pictures of food or anything else that's unremarkable. Hey, this is a chair I sit in. Nope. You're out.
6: Boy, I have one friend who posts nearly every day. Stopped here for coffee at the grocery store. Got to pick up some lettuce.
3: Really?
6: It's just the most mundane stuff.
5: I've got a couple people like that. One of the people, though, that I went to high school with, I'm like, I think she's a little, she was always a little simple, I think. So I give her a pass. She was always super sweet. So I'm like, well, all right. You know, this is, yes, this is a
3: I mean, her posts every day, like, this is my favorite bouncy ball. Like, how bad do you

0: think it might be.
1: I mean, it's, yeah, I mean, kind of. It's okay. Just sort of like the sun today was nice.
2: You know? I feel like I do that. Like,
1: I have I'm a like, fence.
2: Oh, this weather feels good. And it's just a picture of outside.
0: Yeah, but usually aren't you in it, like showing too much skin or something?
2: Not really, no. Nope, not on my Instagram.
1: Yeah. Are these my legs kidding. Or hot dogs?
2: Yeah, no, and I never did one of the hot dogs or legs thing. But if I ever took a picture in shorts where I'm like sitting and I had my legs like in front of me, one mm-hmm. of those types of pictures, I know I pretty much always said, I encourage you to take your pants off and do what I'm doing today. So that way it was more like funny than trying to be, I don't know.
0: Are you getting self-conscious?
2: No, but I feel like when I see my friends posting one random thing, it's because they're being stupid. Like, not because it's like, hey, look at this lettuce. It's, why do I have lettuce in my fridge? Like, why do I always buy lettuce?
0: What's the deal with lettuce?
2: Yeah.
1: Lettuce? So see, this I mean, I could always take pictures of, like, once a week of black bananas.
2: Right. Yeah, exactly. Yeah.
1: Well, these were green when they were going to be smoothies, and Right. Now I'm throwing them away very carefully so they don't explode in my hand on the way to the garbage
2: can. Yeah, so those mundane, like, hilarious, relatable things, those are funny, but the people who just post...
0: There is a big difference.
1: There is a difference.
2: Yeah, but just the random, like, this is what I did today every day, like, oh, okay.
0: I have a buddy who posts it like a to-do list, but in the past. Well, today got up at 9, washed the car, then took son for baseball practice. After that, it looked like a nice day, so we walked around a lake. Talk to you tomorrow. It's like, are you just leaving a voicemail on your Facebook?
1: Yeah, sometimes
0: what are
1: it
0: you
1: is
0: doing?
1: Like,
3: it's a voicemail.
1: You're just telling me what
3: wants.
1: You're doing. Yeah.
0: Number 3, bodily functions. If you're posting about bathroom habits or something else, everyone wants you to stop. Well, no kidding. So political views, mundane daily life, poo-poo caca, bathroom stuff, all out.
1: Okay. Yeah, I'm gonna put bathroom stuff ahead of mundane stuff. The only thing that's made me legitimately block anyone, I think, was politics. And then I get annoyed by the mundane things. But I think if people were posting pictures of their dookies, like I think that'd be fun.
0: I'm not sticking around for that.
1: Like, I don't need that unless it's a really good one. Like, wow, that does look like a W.
0: Yeah, it better make a letter. Yeah.
3: I've blocked people for sports too.
0: Really?
2: Oh my
0: yeah.
2: God, yeah.
0: What kind of sports?
3: It's just the...
0: Like fandom or complaining
3: it's
0: about...
3: It's the, I'm a fan of this team and everyone who's a fan of this team is the worst person in the world and...
0: Oh, yeah, like super fans.
1: Yeah, I know a couple of those people.
3: Of course.
1: Like every post has to deal with their football team.
0: Where their Facebook seems like they're trying to host their own sports talk show.
3: Mm-hmm. Yeah, well, everyone that's on their team are pillars of society. But everyone that's on the opposing team are
1: the
3: dregs of society.
1: Worst people.
0: No, thank you. All right. So political views, mundane daily life, bodily functions. Those are out. We've all voted. Number 4, kids. People don't want to see photos of your kids on social media.
1: I disagree, sort of. It depends on what kind of pictures they are. I mean, and it's the frequency, too. If it's like every single day, here's my kid doing something, then it's like you're at bragging camp. If it's occasional, it's just like, oh, you know, this happened today. You go, oh, that's fun. Like, I like seeing pictures of my friend's kids.
0: Yeah.
1: But in the right amount.
2: Yeah. When it's the same picture over and over, I also feel really sad sometimes because I see a lot of my friends who are new parents posting the same pictures of their kids over and over because that's what they're doing all the time. And rather than being like, oh, that's so boring, I should probably text them and be like, hey, how's that same day, every day life going for you?
3: That's relatable. That's very relatable.
1: That's the thing. You want to go, you don't have to post every day.
2: Yeah.
1: You know, you're not a Kardashian.
2: I don't want to make them feel bad if that's their only social interactions they have.
0: Yes.
3: When you're in that moment, like that is...
0: That's it.
3: It's all encompassing. Mm-hmm. That's all there is.
0: Yep. Okay, so kids are out. 5, religious beliefs. No one wants to be preached to on Instagram or Facebook.
1: Well, that's a bit like politics, really. Like, you're not going to change my religion.
2: But if it's funny and if it's making fun of religion,
1: funny,
2: I like it.
1: If something is funny, it's always different. Like, there's a different twist if you're trying to be funny with something versus this is just my opinion.
2: It's same with people with horoscopes. The people who take them seriously and post them every single day.
1: Oh my God.
2: I'm like, that's great for you. I feel the same way about anybody who posts, a Bible verse every day. I'm like, that's great for you. I also thoroughly enjoy the people who poke fun at it. Because then I can be like, okay, cool. I'm getting the best of both worlds here. There's balance.
0: 6, stop posting your accomplishments. Don't brag. Don't do good things. Keep it to yourself. So again, accomplishments, religious beliefs, kids, bodily functions, mundane daily life, political views. What? Those are all the things that are out so far.
3: Right.
0: The circle's getting smaller.
1: I'm starting to run out of ideas of what you could put up.
0: You might be thinking that you're allowed to post about your sex life. No, right out. Sex life is out. Getting some, getting none, nothing. Getting the right amount. Nobody cares. Take it away.
3: Mm-hmm.
0: All right. Well, then I'll post about how I don't have money. Nope. People hate that. What if you have money? Don't do that either. It's bragging.
1: Yeah.
0: What if you're right in the middle? Well, good for you. Things are nice. Don't post it. People hate it. That's the list. Mm-hmm. But you can talk about how much you love your family. No. Relationship. Number 9. That's out.
3: Okay.
0: Number 10. People are tired of hearing about other people's pets and fun experiences. It was a tie between pets and fun experiences.
2: This is everything.
0: There's nothing left to post. We all hate each other. We don't want to see each other happy.
1: We all want to feel good about ourselves by posting, but feel bad about everybody else doing it.
3: What about injury videos? Like that video that we watched yesterday on segment 17 of the zip line. That would be pretty well received, I think.
1: Depends on your list of friends.
0: Some people would not like that at all, seeing that kid do that weird thing with his body upside down.
3: I went back and watched that about 5 more times yesterday when I was sitting at home.
2: And yeah,
3: I gotta watch that again. I gotta see if I can figure out the physics behind it.
2: That never stopped hurting every time we watched it yesterday.
1: No.
2: But I also think it's different. I do think that the three of you guys could post how y'all built your zip line and your kid went on it and did a flip like that, and it would be hilarious.
3: That's accomplishments, though.
2: But if I did that, people would tell me I'm a terrible parent. So I think it's just how people look at you on your social media. Are you that annoying parent that only posts pictures of your baby? Then start sharing updates on your life. Like, maybe it's just that if that overall theme is your social media, like, vary it up so people don't get tired of every time I see you post, it's always negative.
1: It's always
2: your pet, or it's always,
1: For me, it's not a theme at all. Mm-hmm. I can even stand certain politics, but it's the individuals who are doing it.
2: Mm-hmm.
1: 'Cause some people are really good at it and some people are really bad at it. And, you know, I've got like a couple of friends who will post about politics, and it's never like taking a side. It's just you go, wow, that person's really thoughtful about what they write.
0: Like our boss,
1: they really think about it.
0: Our boss who hired us when we moved to our flagship.
1: Yeah.
0: When he posts politics, I always think it's great because we don't necessarily agree politically, but he is thoughtful and smart and sees things beyond black and white. So whenever he does, I'm like, oh, good. I will appreciate this on some level.
1: Totally. And I like kid pictures and I like people getting stuff pictures sometimes, but I do have a couple of people where there's like one family and I know them. They're people I went to school with and I like them personally, but they have done well for themselves and so they've got this high schooler that has like this lifted bro truck and it's pretty new. It's probably a $60,000, $70,000 truck.
0: Mm-hmm.
1: And they've got dirt bikes and this big house. And they're always and I go, God, that kid looks like a dick. And he probably isn't. He's probably a really sweet kid. But because of the way they post, they look like they're rich, spoiled people.
3: Yeah.
1: And I go, and I know, and I'm pretty sure they're not.
2: Mm-hmm.
1: But it aggravates me when I see it.
0: They're average wealth people that are pretending to be rich, and that makes them worse. They're awful. Get them.
1: No, I think they're not pretending.
0: I don't know. I think that survey was set up in a way that you can't win.
1: No, you can't win.
0: It's like when we years ago, we were at a radio conference and some guy was saying, you aren't a good morning show if you haven't been behind the scrutiny of a focus group.
1: Yes.
0: And it ended up being a fight between a morning host and a guy who was a program director. So boss versus.
1: Yeah.
0: And the program director grabs the mic and says, well, you know, if you want to be interesting, you know, you got to be better than the music I'm trying to play. And so some dude that clearly was red-assed because he probably got told to play more songs recently, mm-hmm. grabs the microphone and goes, you're the problem, man, and screams in the guy's face. You're the problem, man, because you set up questions like this. Would you rather hear someone yak, yak, yakking or hear your favorite song in the whole wide world? That's how you ask the questions. Now get the hell out of here. The rest of us, all of us newbies, were like, This is terrifying.
3: It's so
0: Everyone's
3: true,
0: so mad.
1: And it is absolutely true. We did a focus group in Jersey that one time. Do you remember when we went to that?
4: Would you rather hear a bunch of knuckleheads go yuck, yuck, yuck, yuck?
0: Yeah, why did you have to be there?
1: I don't know, but it really was that. Part of it was interesting where they were doing music tests, but then when they started asking questions like, would you rather hear your favorite song or DJs talking?
3: Mm-hmm.
1: And it wasn't like, or your favorite hilarious morning show. It was guys yapping. And you go, what? Well, how are they going to ever say, no, of course, I'm on a morning show and I wouldn't choose guys just yapping.
0: And I'm convinced they had us come just to hear that question and watch everybody turn the dial to go.
1: Yeah.
0: Ridiculous. Well, we showed them by working there about six more months.
1: Well, we kind of did.
0: Yeah. Not really. That doesn't have anything to do with it. But I really, it like 20 years, I'm thinking about it now. Why did we have to go to that?
1: I don't know.
0: That Holiday Inn didn't need us in that conference room.
1: No, it certainly
0: didn't. Didn't even have the cinnamon rolls out.
1: Yeah.
0: Oh. Everything's stupid. More next. It is the Free Beer and Hot Wings Show.
5: 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Hey, coming up in a few seconds, we'll get you qualified for some Nashville Sounds tickets for this Thursday at First Horizon Park. Mitchell Bone on the bone phone from Lebanon at Wilson County Chevy Buick GMC. Mitchell, we're now into September. So there's about 3 weeks left of summer, and if our Buzz listeners' goal were to get a brand new vehicle this summer, they get about 3 weeks to come see you.
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0: 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And then once you do, you just need to come see us. And it's not hard to do. We're a short drive from wherever you are at exit 236 off I-40 in Lebanon. It's just like 20 minutes east of B&A.
1: And the Buzz text line driven by Mitchell and Wilson County Motors at 615-737-1029. You can text it now for a four-pack of tickets for Throwback Thursday. This Thursday, a First Horizon Park for some Sounds baseball. Mitchell, what's the keyword?
0: The keyword for today is hit. H-I-T, hit.
1: Get hit to us and you're qualified. Hey, Mitchell, thank you.
0: Thank you, Dagwood.
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0: Lottery. 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Jumbo Bucks collectible instant games from the Tennessee Lottery have arrived, and you could win up to $1 million. 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

0: when Hot Wings said this.
1: It would be wildly inappropriate for me to run my hand up my children's butt crack.
2: It's not their bare butt crack. It sounds bad when you say it like that, Hot Wings. They're wearing jeans or something, like pajama pants. I don't know, but you just got a credit card when they're not paying attention. And that sounds really bad when I say it like that, too.
1: Oh, no, as long as the boy's got pants on, you can totally grab his wiener.
2: No, I'm not saying grab the wiener.
1: As long as the girl has a shirt on, you can touch her boob.
2: Nope.
3: God, hard to believe you ended up not being elementary teacher.
1: Whoa, is it?
2: It's different.
1: Why?
2: Free beer?
1: She's got her budding nubbins, and you can, oh, yeah, just go ahead, and why not?
3: Yeah, do you ever play Tune
2: budding
3: in Tokyo?
2: Nubbins?
1: Yeah. Why not?
2: No.
1: Let's just go around touching everybody.
2: No. I'm not budding somebody's nubbins.
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3: I tried to create a radio game on artificial intelligence.
1: Okay.
3: Earlier.
1: All right.
3: And I would like you to try to play this game.
2: Okay.
1: All right. I'm on board.
3: I'm going to tell you, I don't understand what it's doing. So that's going to be trouble.
1: That sounds like how we usually do things.
3: Now, my prompt was create a radio game where the host gives four words that have something in common, with 25 clues, each slightly harder than the one before.
1: Okay.
2: Okay.
3: So the idea was 25 different things with four words each. Like I would give you book, phone, computer, tablet. And then you'd buzz in with what they have in common. Except I was looking for them to be a little more difficult than that. But instead I got this. A little starry asterisk popped up on the side and it says, The Mystery Connection. Emphasis is my
1: I own. Like that. I like
3: and
1: that.
3: And then the host, which I guess is me, says, Welcome, everyone, to the Mystery Connection. Today, we're going to challenge your brains with a brand new set of four words. These words all have something surprising in common. But it won't be easy to guess. We'll give you 25 clues, with each one hinting a little closer to the connection.
1: Okay.
3: Are you ready?
1: Yes.
2: More than ever.
3: According to this, you're supposed to be yelling, Yes!
2: Yes! Yes!
5: I didn't hear any of the rules. Do I need them?
3: There have been no rules, just an intro about AI. All right, here are your four words. Crown. Deck. Needle. Ring.
5: Crown, deck. Needle.
2: Kelly.
5: What do we have to do?
3: Tell me the connection between all four of the words. But I have 25 clues that this AI has given to help you get to it. And Kelly's already buzzing in now. The four words, crown, deck, needle, ring.
2: I would say card game.
3: That's not it, I don't think.
2: You
3: notice I said I don't think.
2: I don't know.
3: Because the AI is so gibberishy.
2: Perfect.
3: In this. I don't really know what it's shooting for. So I'm going to read you the clues. Clues 1 through 5 are, they start easy. I don't know how they can start easy if they're 25 and they build on them. I don't know what this means. All these words can be found on a person. Maitland, have you ever had a deck on you? D-E-C-K. I didn't mean
1: that. Sounded a deck. Deck.
3: That sounded worse when I didn't mean it that way. Like you,
2: sure.
1: You could have cards. Yeah, you could have a deck of cards.
3: You've worn rings.
1: Deck of index cards.
3: I guess, like in your pocket, I suppose.
1: Yeah, sure.
2: Okay.
3: Number two, you wouldn't want to step on any of them.
1: Okay, I wouldn't. All right.
2: What are we supposed to be guessing here?
3: I don't know.
2: Because these clues are just telling us exactly how all these things are related.
3: I don't think it did a great job. I think it's a bad prompt, is what it is.
5: I step on my deck every day.
2: Yeah.
3: These can all be made of metal.
2: Okay.
5: Yes.
1: Well, I mean, those could be, I mean, a metal, metal decking.
5: I'm with Maitland. What exactly are you asking us to do?
3: One of them can tell time.
2: That was clearly the needle. Oh, yeah, I guess clocks have needles.
1: Yeah.
2: You call them hands that.
3: I appreciate your effort.
1: Hot Wings. It's a watch.
5: Is that the answer, Free Beer?
3: I guess.
2: There are watch decks. Right.
1: I mean, you've got the crown for sure. Yeah, it would have a ring on the bezel, a needle could be, the hands, the arms.
3: Okay.
1: The deck.
3: There is a specific answer that it gives at 25. It says, that's right. All of these.
5: Does it make sense to you?
3: No.
5: Keep giving us clues. Do you want more answers?
1: I mean, I guess, yes. Okay.
2: Of course.
3: Again, this is the AI-created game called The Mystery Connection.
1: Okay.
5: All right.
3: The four words, if you're just tuning in, that you're trying to find the commonality between all of them, and there's one specific thing that the artificial intelligence wants you to find. Crown, deck, needle, ring. Clues 6 through 10. They're getting harder now. I don't know what that means. Some of these words have specific numbers associated with them.
1: But what?
3: A crown equals jewels. A deck equals 52 cards. One of them is used for sewing.
2: Well, yeah. Yeah. Thank you.
1: Yeah.
3: Yeah, we know.
1: Yeah, I mean,
5: you're having a stroke.
3: No, am I?
5: Yeah.
3: It kind of feels like it.
5: Like if I look at your iPad, are you actually reading?
3: Are there real words?
5: It's just a figment of your imagination. I feel like,
3: yeah. One of them can be used for gambling. And royalty often wears one. That's clue 10.
1: Mm-hmm. Deck, a crown. Yeah, I'm getting it.
3: Okay.
1: I mean, I'm
2: telling me what these things are.
1: Like, I can tell you what a crown is. I mean,
3: some of these words could be used in phrases. Which one can't?
1: Oh, ring. Go ahead and try.
5: Never heard one.
3: One of them is used in medical procedures. One can be used for playing a game. You might find one on a ship. Focus on the word deck, part of the ship, it says, to give you the clue. Like, hey, dumb human. The artificial intelligence game.
1: Again, this is just telling me what those words are, though. I know the definition.
3: Okay, I'm going to bump ahead. So when it gets really, like, deep thoughty. Ready?
2: Okay.
5: Yeah.
3: Number 21. Imagine these words being placed on a flat surface. How would they look?
1: Okay.
3: Again, the four words, Hot Wings?
1: Crown, deck, needle, ring.
3: How would they look if they were all on a flat surface?
1: They would look like those things, flat.
3: No, according to this, all would likely be circular.
2: What?
6: I ain't never seen a circular needle
2: or circular deck.
1: Well, I mean, cool. If you looked at a needle from the top angle, I guess it would be.
2: Oh, okay. Oh,
1: yeah.
3: Think about the center of each word. What might you find there?
5: The center of each word?
1: Well, a vowel-ish.
5: Deck.
1: A space.
2: Yeah.
3: These words share a surprising geometrical property. Can you name it?
1: They could all be round.
2: Straight line or round.
3: A straight line around, you say?
2: Yep.
3: That's right. Here's the answer. The connection is that all four words, when drawn on a flat surface, create a perfect circle. Did you get it?
2: No.
3: Let us know on our social media using hashtag mystery connection. That's what it says.
1: What?
3: If bonus round for those who guessed early, here's a bonus. Can you name another word that shares the same connection?
2: Donut. Tire.
3: Sorry, we were looking for button, coin, or planet.
1: Yeah.
3: The hardest game ever.
1: It's a little confounding.
2: I hate it.
3: So you don't want to play again?
2: Yes, I do.
3: I reworded it and I said, give me 25 sets of four words that have something in common. These, on the other hand, are too easy. You got to try some?
2: Yeah,
1: yes,
2: please.
1: Yes.
3: Feel better about yourself?
1: Yeah.
3: Gold, silver, copper, iron.
2: Elements.
1: Oh, those are all things that are stolen.
2: Oh, yeah.
3: Just looking for metals. So Kayla gets the point. Apple, orange, banana, grape.
2: Fruit.
3: Stupid.
2: We got it. We're finally getting it.
1: Yay!
3: All right, let's make AI do us another game on the spot because it's so good at it. Okay, give me some parameters. We can do this.
1: Okay.
3: A radio game where the hosts have to, Steve, give me a word.
5: Compete.
3: Kelly?
2: For the love.
3: Of animated.
2: Cats.
3: Okay. Artificial intelligence. Again, this makes all of our jobs. Okay. Whoa. Really?
5: Is it a long game?
1: Okay.
3: This is shockingly so.
1: I mean, there's a lot of animated cats.
5: Yeah, you got
1: Sylvester.
2: Garfield.
1: Heathcliff.
2: Oh, you said
1: Garfield. Bill the Cat.
3: Okay, I might need to send this to one of you.
5: For what?
3: because there's multiple parts. I mean, what do you want me to do?
1: I just want to compete for the love of an animated cat. That's all I want.
2: It shouldn't be that hard.
3: All right. Host number one.
1: Okay.
5: Who's that?
1: That's you, I guess.
3: Do you want to come over and share my microphone?
5: No.
3: Welcome, cat lovers, to Meow Madness. Today, we're not just spinning tunes. We're putting our feline fanaticism to the test.
1: This is a great intro.
3: It's MJ versus Meows in the ultimate battle for the love of animated cats.
2: Right.
3: That's right.
1: It's a great start.
3: Host number two. That's right. Whiskers, today we'll be competing in a series of cat-tastic challenges to impress the one and only Duchess Fluffy Bottom, the internet's most regal feline influencer.
1: Oh,
2: that was
1: wow.
2: Steve's nickname in college.
3: Oh, God. I got a lot of character work. Duchess Fluffy Bottom talks.
1: Wow.
3: Played with a high-pitched regal voice. Greetings, mortals. I shall be the judge of your feline fancy. The victor shall earn a coveted chin scratch from yours truly and ultimate bragging rights.
2: Please don't touch my chin.
1: Wow.
3: All right, Duchess. Round one is cartoon cat charades. We'll take turns acting out iconic
1: cartoon cat
3: animated cats, and you have to guess who it is first. First up, Steve's feeling mischievous.
5: Is that?
3: Come over here, and I'll tell you who you're supposed to act out. Okay.
2: Oh, good. This will be great for the radio.
1: Okay, all right. Okay. Okay. So animated cat charades.
3: Yep.
1: Yeah.
3: Now act it out, Steve.
7: Meow. I like lasagna.
2: Garfield.
3: Yes. Garfield. That's correct. That's a bingo, Duchess. It says.
7: Meow. I like lasagna.
3: Okay.
5: Show me a better Garfield impression.
7: Yeah. I hate Mondays.
1: I hate Mondays, yeah.
3: Well, that's all of our time. Thanks for listening to Meow Madness. Tune in next week for another perfectly entertaining
1: cat
5: show. That's the greatest game
1: really
5: I've ever played.
1: Good, yeah.
3: I don't think AI is quite ready yet to take over. A fun little experiment, though.
2: I like Steve's. And I'm not saying little hands because your hands are little, just the way you did them to make them even littler.
5: Little paws.
2: Yeah. Little paws.
1: More of a bunny impression, though. I mean,
2: yeah.
3: Hey, our phones? Quiet. No spam calls, no spam texts, no spam emails, no scammers. The silence is perfect. Hopefully yours is just as quiet. If it's not, it's probably those data brokers selling your personal information like it's on clearance. Your phone number, your home address, your email. 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They bought your information, and they'll keep buying it over and over until you make it stop. Mm-hmm. Like we did with the help of Incogni.
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0: There's a commercial, I don't think it was for gum, where the dad would always fold the wrapper for the gum into like a little bird, and he'd leave it for his daughter, and then they show him doing it over time, and they see her rolling her eyes. Ugh, dad, I'm not little anymore. And then he's moving her off to college that day, and a shoebox falls out of the back and spills open, and it's all those birds.
1: Oh, she saved them all.
2: 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All the stupid paper birds!
0: Now she gets aroused when she eats Big Red.
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0: 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We've asked this before. I think you guys are all snoopers, right? At somebody's house. Are you a snooper, Maitland?
4: Yeah.
0: You go to somebody's house, you go through, you open the medicine cabinet?
4: Oh, maybe not that far. But
0: what do you snoop?
4: You know, maybe I'm not a snooper. I mean, I'm going to lie.
0: Feeling
4: by
0: guilty?
4: Those definitions. No, because I try to be extra observant.
0: But you're not. Things that are visible.
4: But yeah, I'm not opening things that are shut.
0: Okay.
5: Yeah, I'm not
0: a snooper.
5: No, I'm not a snooper. I don't care.
0: Gelly?
6: I mean, yeah, I'm going to walk up to like everything you have. And if it's like a cool looking music box, I'm going to be like, neat. And I might open it up and it could be like a family heirloom in there. And I wouldn't.
0: But you're not opening drawers.
7: You're going to find ashes or something.
6: But yeah exactly. Oh, that'd be terrible. I'm spilling. What's this dusty stuff that's gone everywhere? In a bathroom, the only reason I think I would look in somebody's medicine cabinet is if I was like, washed my hands and looked in the mirror and saw I had something in my teeth and needed like a piece of floss or something. Mm. Otherwise, I'm not looking too much.
0: Steve, are you?
7: No.
0: Hey, what if it's somebody you've been dating a while?
6: Oh,
0: like
6: definitely.
0: When does it go from, let's say you've been dating 5 years. It's unclear if they live together. Maybe it says in here. Is it still snooping then? Or are you just...
5: I mean, it depends on if you're snooping. I mean, snooping is snooping. Howling's if you're trying to find something by sneaking around, you are inherently snooping whether you've been with somebody a day or 30 years.
0: What if it started as just looking for something, but then you found something accidentally that made you start to snoop?
5: You're still snooping. I mean, I've snooped in relationships before where something triggers something else and maybe I should look a little deeper.
0: Well, listen to this. See what you think. I think it would shake you a little bit. We're a couple of age 42 and 41. She's 41. Been together 5 years. I just found a C vibrating ring in my girlfriend's drawer. They do not live together. He says, I came to her house as I normally do. I went to the bathroom, needed some floss. So I opened a drawer just to look for floss. Honest mistake. And beneath a small bag, I saw the ring. It was opened and clearly had been used. I didn't say anything. When she went for a shower, then I decided to check the dresser drawers, and I found another ring, boxed and unopened. I also found some nipple suckers. That's how they.
5: I don't know what that. I mean, I've heard
0: specifically
5: of nipple clamps
0: what that
5: before.
0: Does. Yeah.
5: But whatever.
0: At first, I didn't even know what they were designed for, but I Googled it. In 5 years, it had never occurred to me to snoop around in her drawers, but the findings in her bathroom triggered it. It was probably wrong to do it. I don't know. We've been together 5 years. We don't live together. As I mentioned, she is quiet, not outgoing person. Regarding sex, our relationships are satisfying for both. I thought her approach to sex has never been too needy. At least that's what she's been telling me. I generally need to make the first move. She used to host face parties, but not so much into it. And for some time now, she's not only stopped, but she has said, no, I'm not going to do that again. When we talk about self-amusement, she would say she has no need for it. We've been together for 5 years, but do not live together. She travels very often to her parents' house over 300 miles away and stays there for 2-3 weeks at a time and comes back to where we live for another 2 or 3 weeks. So our contact when we are not in the same city is by messaging or calling. Recently, I would say 2 months ago, contact from her side became less and less constant and less affectionate, less calming. Hardly messaging. Well, before we were messaging almost every day. We still have sex, but in many occasions, she's either tired or does not feel like working, like doing it. Tells me she's having lots of work and presentations, so we go to sleep early, nothing happens. The broader picture of what's going on. If it wasn't for her cold phase at the moment, this wouldn't have bothered me so much. But combined with finding the C ring and never mentioning it, or proposing we use it together, fires up all sorts of alarms. Am I freaking out for no reason?
7: I don't think
5: no.
7: so.
5: No, you're not.
7: I don't think you are.
6: That could be, how does she keep a lot of things and not necessarily clean out these drawers? Like, are they full of a lot of other stuff?
0: Yeah, like, is every drawer packed? Could be 5 years old.
6: With her ex from forever ago.
7: Didn't he say that the one was obviously used?
0: Yes.
7: And they haven't used it together.
0: It'd be weird to hang on to that.
6: Yeah.
0: I think.
5: It'd be a weird thing to hang on to, yeah. That's not.
0: Because inherently, to use it again, you'd have to hand it to someone and go, hey, I hope this fits you too.
5: Mm-hmm.
6: Mm-hmm.
0: I wouldn't want a secondhand one.
5: No. No, that'd be pretty weird.
0: But what do you do? Say, hey, I found this in your drawer when I was looking for floss. That's a legit thing to say.
5: That's a legit thing to say. I mean,
0: you can't add, I found another one. You can't do that.
6: Yeah. I mean, you got to tell on yourself, because if you don't, you're just going to get more and more insecure. And you're just going to sit there and be like, whose was that? When did that happen? Was it before, during? Mm-hmm. Is it still happening? Yeah, you have to say exactly what it is. And if they're a D about it, then that's not a good sign.
5: It's a good sign that there is another D there.
0: That stuff could be left over from a previous relationship. Weird that she didn't throw it out, but some people.
7: How long were they together?
0: 5 years.
7: 5 years.
0: Some people just out of sight, out of mind.
4: Yeah. It could very well be, too, that maybe she got one because she also feels like the lull in their sex life. So she got one to ask if he wanted to try it out, but she wanted to try it out on herself first. So that's the open one. And then she's got the other one.
0: Maybe she's really nervous about it.
4: Yeah.
5: But I mean, it'd be hard for her to know what a C-ring feels like on her vagina.
4: Not really.
0: Yeah. Just wear it like a ring.
4: You guys ever seen one? They have like a big chunky thing that hits in the right spot for a lady.
6: Mm-hmm.
4: So you can use it on yourself.
5: Okay.
6: And they're very bendable and foldable and moldable.
0: Sounds like I need some.
5: Yeah. I guess I should get a couple of those things.
0: Sounds pretty great.
5: Yeah.
6: They're bad.
0: It's like a win.
7: Yeah, but
0: I think that's very plausible.
4: You can get them at Walgreens.
0: And if she's feeling like a lull, you can get them at Walgreens?
4: Yeah, Trojan makes them. It comes with like a little ring and then a condom.
6: And then Walgreens, that's what's up.
4: It's an all-in-one.
0: Shout out to Big Pharmacy, y'all. Yeah.
6: Look at you guys.
0: But CVS, what you got for my privates?
6: I got my prescriptions and my pleasures.
4: Big ass receipt.
0: Right aid, more like sex aid. Am I right?
6: Yeah, sometimes you do want to know, like, how intense is that vibration. That'd be kind of nice. Mm-hmm. And then she might have realized, actually, I like this better for myself.
0: Yeah, right? He doesn't need it.
6: I'm going to put my secret drawer where I put my floss that he never uses that he'll never find.
7: That's an explanation, then.
0: But the secret's going to kill you.
4: But yeah.
5: So she has all that stuff, and she's not having sex with you anymore. So, I mean, one way or another, something's up.
0: What came first, chicken or the egg? In the best case scenario is she was trying to spice things up. With the ring, you think it was almost certainly her because of how he didn't get to use it?
6: I don't know. No, sorry. I just interrupted you. Sorry. Keep going.
0: No, that best case scenario is that they're in a lull sexually, and she bought something to fix it, and she's not comfortable talking about it.
5: But she said she doesn't. When they talked about self pleasure, she's like, I don't even have any need for that. I don't want it at all.
0: Maybe she's very demure.
5: Why does she have those?
0: Maybe she's very demure.
6: Forgot about that.
0: And didn't want to talk about it after 5 years. I don't know.
7: Something's obvious.
5: Yeah, something's going on.
7: Something's up.
5: And that going on is something that's going in. And it ain't his.
0: This text.
5: Yeah, and she doesn't even have a family 3 hours away.
0: Text from New Jersey. You can buy them in any store you want now. I bought 3 at Wawa yesterday.
5: I believe it.
6: There we go.
5: Along with a delicious sandwich.
6: Can you get them at a Bucky's?
7: Oh, you can get anything at Bucky's.
5: Oh, are you kidding?
0: You can probably get one that goes on your car hitch.
7: Yeah, buy a case of them.
0: Yeah, right?
5: Yeah, more than likely.
0: Put it on there and sit down.
5: Yeah.
7: I mean, you can get toilet seats for that plug into your trailer.
0: Text from Illinois. Our Walgreens has butt plugs. Seriously. No, they don't.
5: Yeah, they
0: do not.
5: Oh, I bet they do.
7: Yeah, but it's probably labeled something else. Cork.
0: This bet is, does Walgreens carry butt plugs?
6: Butt plugs at Walgreens. It's a simple Google.
5: I don't remember where I was
6: they do.
5: I was going to say, I was just somewhere where it was like prominently displayed, like Just what on the end cap, like Memorial Day?
8: Are they
5: like
8: red, white,
5: blue stuff? Like in an aisle?
8: Are they in stock locally though, or is it one of those like temporarily out of stock and you have to order it? No, I want to be able to walk in.
6: No, let me tell you about the Hello Cake, the buzzy butt rechargeable vibrating butt plug. It is a vibrating toy for backside play, and it is turquoise-ish color, maybe a little light turquoise.
4: Aww.
8: Some people are going to lose their minds.
5: Didn't expect that.
6: It is not sold at, I'm in Chicago right now on my computer. Anyway, yes, you could get it if you want to get it at Walgreens. Great. See, the Walgreens is just getting better and better.
0: Okay. I looked it up on the app as well. There it is.
6: Oh, it's available.
0: It says sold in stores. Not shipping unavailable. They won't ship it to you, but you're welcome to walk in and talk to Fred the pharmacist and say, where's your happy butt plugger?
8: Can I get a prescription for that from my doctor? Okay, now, Free Beer, your next step is to go into your health app, your MyChart app.
0: MyChart app?
8: Yeah, send your doctor a message and say, hey, I saw this. Can I get a prescription for it?
5: Oh, you don't want a prescription for it. Not with our health insurance. Kidding? Yeah, if that was $20, it'll cost us $1,000.
6: Yeah, right? Sit on the end of a hairbrush and send yourself.
0: I'd be better off. The deductible's the same whether it's an emergency room trip or a butt plug that's prescribed. Yeah. That's how good our insurance is. The worst.
5: Use a corn cob. It'll pleasure you and clean you.
6: Guys, within 3 miles, there are three stores that have the butt plug of your dreams.
8: I need to know how many total butt plugs are within a 3 mile radius of us.
5: Oh, it's got to be thousands.
6: But they all have
0: you mean new or used? Stocked.
8: Whatever.
0: Like, what is the per capita butt plugs in the 3 mile radius? Yeah. That's a fascinating story to find out. That's for sure.
6: Man,
0: I thought that was a total joke when they said that. This text, I'm heading to Sheetz now, the big gas station chain in Northeast Pennsylvania. Which of their three rows that are standard in all of them would I find it? Oh, now Walgreens is saying, how can I improve your search experience? Tap for more specifics.
5: Show me the bigger search.
8: More butt plugs.
0: Yeah. You have the bonus size. Walmart has their own fleshlight, like a Walmart branded one called the Stroker.
6: Oh, I don't think I care for that one.
5: Oh, they should call it. Yeah, man. Yeah, they need better names than
6: the Stroker.
8: The Stroker.
0: I'm surprised it's not something like semi-patriotic like the Ronald Ray gun.
6: I'm a Stroker. I'm a smoker.
8: Sounds like an 80s boss jock.
0: The Stroker.
8: Yeah.
0: How about this this one? Recently, my wife of 15 years and I were talking about when we met, and she told me that she had dated me because she knew I wouldn't leave her. Didn't really know what that meant, but based on the larger conversation, it confirmed a suspicion that a voice in my head had been telling me for a long time is that she only went with me and then married me because I was safe. She told me that I could give her the life she wanted. This doesn't mean financially. I don't think... because we were both in college when we met, 1 year out of college, broke when we got married. She told me that I was different than all the other guys she had dated. My wife is beautiful, and at 20 when I met her, she was basically a 10, smoking hot. You know, now she's like a 4, but whatever. You didn't say that. And I've seen some of the guys she's dated. One of them was a firefighter who posed in one of those hot firefighter calendars.
5: Oh, man, that's cool.
0: How do you live up to that?
5: You can't.
0: Another was a minor league, I don't know. Another was a minor league baseball player. Those guys never make it. It's like 1 out of every 1,000.
5: Yeah.
0: You got these like 50 people you know that played minor league baseball. I know I'm not alone in this situation, but I'm really feeling insecure knowing that I'm the safe guy that my wife married. It's been 15 years, man. Get over it. It's over.
5: Yeah, she probably had a moment where, I mean, if I were a woman, yes, why would I not want to date a firefighter if I could, or a baseball player who's got, they probably have great bodies and whatever, but she found out over time, oh, these are guys that are not reliable, or they're probably going to cheat on me, they're jerks, whatever, and then she grew up a little bit, and her tastes changed, and her focus changed, and it's you, stupid. You're fine.
0: I think that's it, yeah, right?
6: I don't think there's anything wrong being the safe option. I think that's like, there's a comfort in that. Like you're saying, Hot Wings.
0: That was one of the best things about me the whole time.
5: Yeah. I mean, that's how I always look. I'm like, I'm the reliable guy. Yeah. You know, like I think I'm a solid choice. I'm not the guy who, if somebody wants to date somebody who looks like a bodybuilder, or, you know, runs on the beach in slow motion. I'm not that guy.
0: Oh, I run on the beach in slow motion. That's just happening to be my top speed.
4: That's just regular motion.
0: That's just as fast as it goes.
5: Yeah.
0: Sand is hard to run in.
5: So there you go. You're fine, man.
0: Yeah, man. Make safe great again. That's what we're talking about. More on the way. 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
4: 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This man is introducing his girlfriend. Not sure how long they've been dating. I think sometime, because I doubt this guy leads with this information. But it's a little surprising because he's introducing his girlfriends to his hobby. But I don't think he'd call it a hobby.
3: Okay.
4: I think he'd call it his friends.
2: Is it, he's introducing her to the real him.
4: Yes.
2: That's the feeling I got.
5: Mike's girlfriend Jody has just arrived for his birthday party.
6: Mike, it's me.
7: Hey, how are you doing?
6: Hi.
5: She's about to meet his dolls for the first time.
2: What? His dolls?
8: His dolls. Yeah, why not? You know, okay. I mean.
4: Now, I stopped it right here because I didn't want the answer to this question. But I immediately thought, does she know she's meeting dolls at a birthday party? Or does she think there's going to be people there?
6: Oh, look at this. This is sweet.
2: So the table's all set.
9: For four.
2: Ready to go. Couple bottles of wine.
6: Well, let's open the wine.
4: Because I know I'm gonna need it.
6: I can handle it. Tell me exactly what's going on. Let me be the judge.
4: Okay, she turned towards the kitchen from the little dining table, and then she grabbed the door frame in shock because she caught a glimpse of these dolls.
6: If I can deal with it or not. I gotta know. You know. I don't like being in the dark. I don't like secrets. Oh, my God. Oh, my God.
9: Oh. Oh, my God.
4: So they're seated on his couch.
8: Oh. Oh, my God. Okay. They're so like, they're like real doll type dolls.
9: And he put the little blowy party things in their mouths.
8: They have party hats on.
4: I don't know why.
8: Their legs are spread out wide. They sit like truckers.
2: They're a little too reclined.
8: Yeah,
9: they look like they're in a usable position.
4: Yeah,
9: you know what I mean.
4: Putting the brr things that Maitland described, that makes it so much creepier. I don't know why, because they're creepy anyway. Because their chests are too big, their legs are spread, like you said, and they're dolls.
8: It also can't feel very good in that they do not share body types.
4: Oh, you mean the girlfriend
8: and
4: the dolls?
8: The dolls, yeah.
4: No, they are not similar in any way.
8: No.
6: Oh, my God. Oh, my God, Michael. Is this it? Are these the two you have?
7: No, there's more.
6: There's more?
7: Yeah.
6: How many do you have?
7: Eight.
9: Eight?
8: Oh, my gosh.
4: He's in, like, an apartment.
9: That's a lot.
2: Oh, no. That means if you open up a closet, they're just going to fall out.
9: They got a bedroom.
4: I bet you they do, and I bet they're hanging from the ceiling from hooks.
8: Yeah, they're in all the positions, ready to go.
6: How many?
7: Eight.
6: Eight?
9: Girl, run. Run away.
8: Oh, my God.
6: You have eight?
4: Are they all, like, weird ladies?
9: Her hands on backwards.
8: Oh, it's all pretty screwed up. It's definitely twisted in the wrong way.
4: I bet you that's for a very specific reason.
8: Uh-huh.
9: Yeah, what is he doing to these girls?
8: It's very messed up. Wow. Okay.
2: Aren't these things super expensive?
4: I thought they were like 10 grand a piece.
8: I don't think they're cheap.
2: Dude, sell them. You could buy a house or at least have a good down payment. Never mind.
4: Who's going to buy them?
2: That's not his priority.
4: You're not selling them for 10 grand.
8: No. No.
6: Over how many? Oh, how long? A period of time?
7: Oh, I have no idea.
9: Yeah, you do.
8: You would have a general idea,
4: right?
8: Yeah.
6: Do you use all eight?
7: Not at one time.
8: Not at one time, says he.
7: Be pretty tired, wouldn't I?
9: You can tell she hates it.
7: You see it now.
8: Gross.
6: I need a beer. I like that he talked to me about it.
2: Oh, God.
8: Okay, so he's carrying one in now. like you would carry a woman over the threshold after your wedding in the 1950s.
4: Or like you would carry a sex doll to the table to meet your girlfriend.
8: Yeah, that's,
4: who you probably can't have sex with.
8: Carrying the sex doll like he's carrying a sleeping child from the car to their bed.
4: Oh, God. That is even creepier that way.
6: It's just a part of who he is. And I don't have a problem with this whatsoever.
8: Really? Okay. Well, I mean, she's trying to appear like cool and collected because there's a camera involved.
9: This is a Renaissance painting. I want somebody to paint like a very artsy version of this.
4: So we're looking at a side view, the two plastic rubber women sitting, legs still spread. That's a perma location.
8: Uh-huh. Yeah.
4: Their hooters pointing directly at the table, their arms at their sides and their heads tilted back for chugging with their party hats on still, while he and the woman sit together at the other two spots of the table with a festive banner hanging off. And
8: it's normally making me upset that they're using a table runner, but you would use that type of a runner on a rectangular table, not a small round table. So it's all wrong. And
4: that's the part that makes you uncomfortable.
8: this whole scene could not be more early 90s. Like the rattan furniture and the garbage on the walls and the ugly carpets.
2: You referring to them as hooters too is so apt in this scenario.
8: Yeah, the one on the left has like perky boobs. The one on the right has jugs.
4: He ordered the boobs like the first time they let you build a character on video games. And you're like, I'm going to give her giant boobs. Yeah.
2: Give me the gazongas.
8: Yeah, exactly. You're right. This is exactly how I would have built a female wrestler on a video game.
4: When they first made that a possibility, like, you can control the boobs.
8: Except she would have also been 7.5 feet tall.
6: Because I know when I come over, it'll be all about me.
8: Will it? Because it's not right now.
6: I'm perfectly fine with it.
2: No, look at that. That's like
8: she's very sad.
2: That's a sad stare.
8: I'm perfectly okay with it.
4: Hmm. Yeah, no, you're right.
8: Pursing her lips,
4: Kelly. You said her body language says the and boy that one.
8: Yeah.
4: See, between the monotone and then her pursed lips and.
3: Well, then her hands, too. When she first saw him, she immediately, like, clenches her fist. And I don't know. His name's Rob.
4: Yeah, I think so.
3: She's like, Rob. And she clenches her fist. And then when he's talking to her, she's rubbing her hands together the whole time. Mm-hmm. There's, like, this weird nervousness of,
4: all sorts
3: like Hot Wings said, I'm in front of a camera. I want to be polite. I want to be accepting. But this is where you draw the line from, okay, I can be accepting to, okay, you can do this. This is totally allowed. I don't have to date you, though.
8: Yeah, I think her facial expression to me screams, I wish my self-esteem was higher, but it's not. And I'm not sure I can do better than this creep, but I hate every part of this.
4: He's probably very sweet.
8: Well, he might be. I mean,
4: probably willing to carry her anywhere he goes. He's totally used to it.
8: Yeah. I mean, he's probably pretty strong in that way.
4: If they do have sex, she doesn't have to do any work. Mm-mm. If that's her thing. She wants to just lay there.
2: Point.
4: Kelly, you meet someone. Man or woman, but it's going to be a man in this case because women wouldn't buy those, I don't think.
3: Okay.
4: How many is an acceptable number to find out they have?
3: I wouldn't.
4: So not even one.
8: So none is the correct answer.
3: I know guys that have bought like blow up ones for bachelor parties or birthday parties that are funny.
2: Totally different.
3: In that way, that's so different because it's a joke. But if you have one of these and we're dating, and it's to the point where you're throwing a little party so I can meet them.
4: Yes.
3: Yeah, no. And if you have one in general, like, again, you are allowed to do that. I'm not going to date you.
8: Even a funny one, though, that's like a cheap blow up one. If you're post college and you still have it after a bachelor. Well, honestly, even if you're throwing a bachelor party and you're at an age and you still think that that's all right, like that's your funny. This is gonna be great. We're gonna blow up sheep, and you're 38. Like, maybe no. I'd throw a red flag on that one.
4: Just throw a flag on the play.
3: Toss afterwards, like you said, like they kept it to be like, hey, look how funny this was 10 years ago. Okay, toss
4: that. And I thought it was remarkable in that he definitely acknowledged, like when she said, do you use them all at once? He goes, well, I'd be pretty tired. I mean, to me, that means
8: he knows
4: he's using them.
8: Oh yeah. Well, he said that. I mean, he said not all at once.
4: Yeah.
8: So he's using them. Gross.
4: More next. It is the Free Beer and Hot Wings Show.
10: 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I'm Dagwood. 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

0: when Hot Wings said this.
1: Regardless of flavor, cream soda is the best pop. Root beer is second.
2: What in God's name would ever make you say that?
3: Those are my two least favorite.
1: Because I like them.
2: Ew, cream soda?
1: Yeah. Delicious.
2: Is that no one? It tastes like marshmallows that have been dipped in Coke.
4: Some would even say it tastes like cream soda. Not everything has to be a seven-step machine.
2: But when people are like, what kind of cream? I'm talking like an old marshmallow that's been dipped in a flat Coke.
4: Not like jeans cream, but like...
1: Yeah, not...
2: Ew, is there a thing called jeans cream?
4: Well, I think you know what it is.
1: Well, yeah, I've made that a time or two.
4: Yeah, it's always homemade and embarrassing.
2: Okay, we've all had a little bit of jeans cream. Well, even you, Howie.
4: I'm sitting in it.
1: That took an unfortunate turn.
2: We're all creaming our jeans right now.
4: Yep.

0: 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Time to take a trip to bragging camp, sort of. What are you better than 80% of the world at? So you're not the best, but you know you are above average.
1: But top 20%.
0: Does anyone have something that immediately comes to mind?
2: Yeah. What I'm doing right now, audio editing.
0: Yeah, that's probably true.
2: Mm-hmm.
0: I mean, and I don't mean this as a negative, but first of all, a lot of the world would never have done it.
2: Exactly. That's exactly why.
0: Second of all, you've been doing it for 25 years.
2: Yep.
0: A ballpark.
2: Mm-hmm.
0: Right? Because you probably started in college.
2: Yep. Like, yeah. I'm not as good as a music producer.
0: Yeah. We're not the best. I would say the radio show. We're not the best radio show in the world, mm-hmm. but we're in the top 20%.
1: Oh, yeah.
0: Most of the other 19% of the top 20 is in Australia. They get everything.
2: Yeah, but we're not comparing it just to other radio shows. We're comparing it to the rest of the world.
0: Oh, yeah,
2: probably in like the 1%. Top 1%. Yeah.
0: When you look at it that way.
2: Yeah.
0: Not all of these will be good. Like, one person wrote in and said, I am better than 80% of the world of staring at you in the face while you talk and not hearing a word you're saying, even though I'm giving absolute eye contact, nodding my head and giving affirmative action, or not affirmative action. That would be listening to all races, but giving special priority to races that are not your own. No, but giving affirmative responses all the way through. Like, yeah, oh, no kidding. Yeah. Yeah. That sounds terrible. And then leaving, I have no idea what that was said.
1: Yeah.
0: Nathan, what are you better than 80% of the world at? You made that face.
3: Yeah, I don't know.
0: Having your own fashion sense.
3: I guess we could go with that. Yeah.
0: I mean, I'm just trying to help.
3: Yeah, thank you.
0: I think you have
3: it.
0: A very unique fashion sense that really works for you.
3: Thank you.
0: I think if a lot of people copied you, they would look like they were playing dress up.
3: Yeah.
0: Do you know what I'm saying?
3: Yeah, I'm good at finding.
0: I was so worried this was going to be another Jack Nicholson compliment.
3: I feel like, I'm good at finding things that like you'd hold up in a store and be like, oh, that's kind of ugly. But then when you put it on or you get it just right, you style it just right, you can pull it off. So I guess pulling off ugly things, that's my special trait that I'm better at.
0: This text, I'm better than 80% of the world at bowling and swearing while working on my car. Both very possible.
4: Yeah. Nice.
1: Yeah.
0: I would have to bet I'm better than 80% of the people at face parties for women.
4: Hmm.
0: Maybe. I'm better at 90% of the population at coming up with the worst case scenario and believing it will happen. At every opportunity.
3: Yeah.
0: Well, if you're better than everybody, you must have crippling anxiety because everyone I know is really good at that. Maybe it's our business. I'm probably the best in America at losing my keys, writes this person from West Michigan.
1: Mm.
0: I don't know. My wife could give you a run on that one. Not anymore. We have dedicated hooks.
2: That's good. Yeah.
0: They'll the only way to
2: never
0: go.
2: Be lost again.
0: That's not true. But not as often.
2: What about you, Freebeer?
0: Well, this word scrambling, I might be in the top 2 or 3% of that.
2: Play by play.
0: Yeah, probably.
1: Yeah. Just I mean,
2: based on numbers alone
1: does.
2: Yeah.
1: I mean,
0: but not just that, though. Also, I'm pretty good. Just kidding. Mm-hmm. That felt so weird.
1: Yeah. I think I'm in the top 20% of the world of pre-researching things that I want to buy.
0: And never buying them?
2: Yes, and never buying
1: them. Sometimes never buying, but sometimes I do buy. But I research things for a long time. Like, I became a semi-expert on dishwashers.
0: Yeah.
1: Refrigerator. When I was replacing my appliances, I researched everything for like 3 months.
0: Yeah. Howings, you've said you think you have ADHD, right? Undiagnosed.
1: Absolutely.
0: But you believe 100%. You do.
1: Yes.
0: A trademark of ADHD people is the researching. I know this. My wife has adult ADHD.
1: Yeah, hard to settle on.
0: And I've read up on it a lot. But also, most adults with ADHD have a lot of things in their shopping cart or saved on sites like Amazon. Do you do that?
1: I have a billion things that are saved for later.
0: Yes. Yep.
1: I'll bet I have 100 things that are saved for later because
0: so
1: I don't want to forget what I was looking up.
0: I read that somewhere and I said to Kayla, hey, let me see your phone. And so she opened it for me and I said, I'm going to check your Amazon and look at something. And sure enough, same thing, like 200 things. Things going back like 3 Christmases ago where she's still like, I don't know about that light bright.
1: Save for save for later. Bright.
0: We don't have any kid who would want it now.
1: Save for later, 122 items.
0: Yeah.
1: where I don't want to forget something I bought or looked up or whatever.
0: I want to find more of those ADHD things. Traits and ask you about them and see if you tick all the boxes.
1: I'll bet I tick every single one of them.
2: Yeah, you're definitely in the top 1% of saying that you want to buy a classic car.
0: Oh, boy.
2: You might be the best at that.
1: Well,
2: of the 7-8 billion people in the world, yeah. You might be number one.
1: Yeah, that sort of falls into the research and also changing my mind, because it's like, well, I really want this, but I also really want that. And that one would be a little more practical, even though it's also impractical. So, like, maybe I want a new one of these, but maybe an old one of those. I don't know. And then I eventually debilitate myself.
2: Yeah.
1: And then I have to back away for like a couple of months and not think about it and then come back.
2: That just reminded me of something. I'm in the top 20% of paralysis by analysis.
1: Yeah.
0: Ooh, yeah. Yeah.
1: Yeah, that's a great
0: I can
1: way
0: see
1: to
0: that with
1: it.
0: You.
2: Yeah. Not being able to make a decision.
0: Can't pull the trigger.
2: Yeah.
1: Yeah. Sometimes you learn too much.
0: Do you think you have ADHD? I don't think you do.
2: I don't know. I took that test and it said no, but I think that my brain was trying to trick it.
0: Trying to,
2: I was talking to the
0: results.
2: No, I was talking to my therapist about this actually a couple weeks ago, and that came up. And I said, I think I need a practical test where it's more task-based.
0: Where you don't know what you're taking.
2: Exactly. Where I have to be able to, you know, give me 50 puzzle pieces and organize them a certain way or whatever. Like, I need to have something that I can actually practically do to see.
0: Update from my wife.
1: Yeah.
0: Be accurate. It's not 200 things in my cart or save for later. It's currently at 359. That
1: oh, man.
0: Said,
1: yeah, she's doubled me.
0: My email account, where it has, 24,000 or whatever, drives her crazy. She's like, how can you stand that? I'm like, I couldn't stand that. Clear it out. Kelly, what are you better than 20% of the world, or better than 80% of the world at?
4: Shaving my legs.
1: You're a master.
4: I am. I shave my legs every time I'm in the shower. Amazing.
0: What if you shower twice in a day? Like, you shower before work and then you go do yoga at like 4 o'clock and shower before evening.
4: It depends. If I can feel stubble on my legs, I'm going to shave.
0: Really?
4: If there's stubble anywhere on my legs. So generally, if you get the chills throughout the day, yeah, I'll shave again. So if
0: do you hate it?
4: Yes and no. There are some days where I'm like, oh, God. But I was told at a really young age, every time you shower, you got to shave once you start shaving. It was my mom's way of being like, don't start shaving your legs yet. You're too young.
0: Oh, it worked backwards.
4: Yeah, it worked backwards, because I was like, that's fine. I'll do it. And then I did it. And I mean, I can shave my legs so fast, and my legs are like 8 feet long.
0: You have a lot of surface area.
4: I got a lot of surface area, and I don't cut my legs often. And when you have bug bites and stuff, you got to be careful shaving. I can cruise right around them like it's a Mario Kart track. It ain't no problem. I'm so good at it. And that and cracking knuckles. I'm really good at cracking all my knuckles.
1: You are.
4: I can crack
1: like
4: pretty much.
1: Level disgusting.
5: You're a crack queen.
4: I am a crack queen. And then I think I'm also really good at hosting. I would say cooking, because I can cook pretty much
0: like
4: anything.
0: Hosting a party.
4: But hosting, I'm like top tier at. I love to host. I love having people over. I can time it out pretty well if I'm doing food while hosting. I feel like there's some math there that I'm real good at. But top tier, for sure, shaving.
2: Yeah, I think you'd be a really good... some kind of party planner.
4: Oh, definitely.
2: Yeah.
4: Would love that.
2: Something in the hospitality field like that. A cruise director. You'd be a great cruise director.
4: Would love to be a cruise director. Are you kidding me? Get me out on those seas. Ain't no laws when you're on the water. Isn't that right?
1: No. Yeah, that's right. International law is there is no law.
4: That's right.
2: Yeah, murder.
1: Yeah.
2: Totally cool. As long as you're more than, 2 miles offshore?
1: Yeah, it's water laws.
4: Yeah.
0: Well, let's get a cruise
1: together. Whoever's captain is king.
0: Well, football is finally back, and Prize Picks is bringing out their best offer yet. 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
5: 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I'm Dagwood. 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
1: Lou Gramm was the lead singer of what rock band?
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1: Who played?
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1: 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What was your budget? Like, I was trying to think about it. So I had a couple jobs, but most of my jobs when I was, say, 21 years old, when Hot Wings and I were roommates in college, pretty much all the money I made was to pay our rent. And then because I didn't want my parents to pay for my rent because they had offered me to live at home all through school. And so when I didn't, I felt like it should be my responsibility. They never said that, but it felt like it should have been. I think a lot of people that way. So after my two jobs, I had about $125 for food for the month and fun. That was it. And I felt fine for the most part. You know, you don't eat very expensive, and I wasn't, you know, whatever.
6: Mm-hmm.
1: Didn't drink a ton, drank enough, but when I couldn't afford it, I didn't.
6: Yeah.
7: Yeah.
1: That's roughly what it was.
6: Yeah. My plan worked out good, even though it sucked, because I made $0. That's not true, but I made $5 an hour, and I think I fought $5 at most.
1: Well, minimum wage was 5 1/4. That's what I was making.
6: So, yeah, when I first took that job, yeah, it was something right around there, $5, 5 1/4, whatever. And but I worked all the worst hours that everybody partied.
1: Mm-hmm.
6: So I made no money, when I graduated college, I had saved up $14,000.
1: Oh, my God.
7: Wow.
6: Because I couldn't go out.
1: Yeah.
6: Because, you know, I had classes throughout the week, and I was working full-time overnights.
7: Mm-hmm.
6: So I would have classes all day, then go to work from midnight to 5:30 every single day. And then on the weekends, I was working at a public radio station. So I was working 7 days a week, pretty much.
1: Yeah.
6: And so free time, nobody was doing stuff.
1: Hot Wings was college rich, but didn't have any money to spend.
6: So
1: didn't time.
6: But I still had zero budget, really, because then I graduated, you know, and I was 20. I had just turned 23, and I agreed to move to a town 700 miles away for $18,000 a year.
7: Oh,
6: that was my salary. And so I didn't go out then either. We would go out to eat once a week.
1: Mm-hmm.
6: And usually we didn't even go to bar nights.
1: Oh, this is about college budgets.
6: We would go to Denny's.
1: Not bragging about how frugal you are.
6: Yeah.
1: Now, Ella Griff, she found time to spend her money. She's a barstool personality. Do we know that?
8: I think so. Yeah.
1: And she revealed on one of their podcasts what she was spending a semester. And I'll bet it's more than most people spend on their expenses now as an adult with a house.
2: So you want to hear what happened when I was a senior? I was really up. I don't know how this went on for as long as it did, but it was kind of a free-for-all. And I started opening tabs. I was getting so hyped that I loved the bars
8: of
2: senior year.
8: Buying people shots?
2: Tables and I was like always shopping.
8: You buy tables on, like, from Roy's on his... For you those of you at home...
1: On her dad's card is what it said underneath. All right.
8: For you those of you at home, the tables are pretty expensive.
2: I really don't know how I ever tried to justify that.
8: Every weekend?
2: No. It was this, but especially second semester is when it got crazy. Because there would be times where people are like, I'm not going out. And I'm like, well, I'll open a tab and all of you can put your drinks on it if you come. Because people started turning to puts. And I was like, let's go. We're only here. No one's like slacking or going home early. Like, let's get the vibes up. Well, things got out of hand. And April, the credit card bill was $11,000.
1: For 1 month.
7: 1 month.
8: $11,000 on booze?
1: For a college student.
6: Well, but part of it is because her stupid dad let that happen. Well, obviously. I mean, you know, if she's doing that month after month on a credit card, I mean, 11 was probably the highest, but you know before that it was 7 or 8 or...
1: I don't think you... Yeah, let's see what else she said.
2: Me.
8: Oh, my God. God bless your parents. God bless them.
2: I know.
8: My senior year, like last year, I probably spent probably about $20,000. on tables, alcohol. No.
1: Jesus.
8: Wait, you're saying just April it was 11,000?
6: Yeah, that's what she said, man.
1: But yeah, but he didn't have the lead in.
8: Oh, like, my God, dude.
2: No, I'm like sweating right now thinking about it. It was like maybe like 10 grand every month. Lowest, probably 5.
8: For the whole set, like your whole senior year?
2: My whole senior year, I probably spent.
8: Say it.
2: No, I don't. I really don't know. Maybe like 60 to 70.
8: Oh, my
1: thousand. God. $60,000 to $70,000 partying in her senior year. Now, I don't know what her life was like. Her parents may have been very wealthy.
8: I would assume so.
1: They may not have cared.
6: They must.
1: True.
6: They must. They've taught her nothing. So she has terrible parents.
1: But let's compare that to some of the people who saw that and commented. Someone named Gatman wrote, freshman year, I had legit no money and already used up my dining credits, so I would take the bus to Walmart and buy, at the time, 53-cent cans of plain chicken noodle soup that I had the viscosity of a month-old milk, and I would choke down one or two to a day to survive.
3: Oh, God. Yeah.
1: It's all I had for months.
3: Man.
7: Yeah. Mm-hmm.
3: You used up your... I know that when I was in school, it wasn't dollar-based. Like, we had a meal plan. It wasn't dollar-based, but it was meal-based. So every time you went in there, it counted as a meal.
7: Or you got however many meals a week or however many a semester, depending on the thing that you got.
3: But yeah, I mean, you could sit in there for 2 hours if you wanted to and just keep eating, and you didn't have to... It still just counted as one meal.
1: So that was pretty sweet, huh?
3: Yeah.
1: This one, used to give plasma on Thursdays and go out and have to survive off BOGO Dollar McChickens until the next Thursday and repeat for the last month of school.
7: I would go home on either weekends or long breaks where, you know, it's Thanksgiving or holiday breaks or whatever. I'd go home and I'd work at the grocery store that I worked at in high school. I would just call them up and say, hey, I'm going to be home these weekends or whatever. And I would go work nonstop there just to stock up money for the school year.
1: Yeah.
7: And then would grocery shop at the Dollar Tree. And everybody would call me crazy, or they'd be like, that's not safe. Don't be doing that. And I was like, well, do you want to pay for my groceries?
9: Right.
3: Yeah. Got to do it.
6: That's safe.
7: It's fine.
6: Safe about that.
1: Yeah.
6: Just to check the due dates.
1: This text, I'd buy 2 tacos from Jack in the Box for 99 cents and then fill out a survey on the receipt while I waited for the first 2 tacos so I could get 2 more free. That was the way I would eat 2 meals.
3: Oh, wow. So you got smart. Instant free tacos if you filled out the survey?
1: Hot Wings and I used to both go at the time, Arby's, you could get 5 regular roast beefs for $5.
6: Yeah, the 5 for $5 deal, man.
1: Arby's 4 days in a row, and it was awesome.
6: Well, and when they didn't have that deal, we would go to Meijer, which was the local grocery store, and we'd buy those 89-cent mega pizzas. Remember that? They were like cardboard with artificial everything. Like, who knows what was on it that was supposed to be pepperoni? Mm-hmm. I mean, they're terrible, but they were so cheap. Because, once I wasn't living in the dorms anymore and didn't have a meal plan, it was like, oh, my God. And or we would eat. You know, we'd split a Little Caesars pizza, which at the time was like $4 or whatever it was.
1: And the best thing was Papa John's moved to town. It was a relatively new franchisee, and whoever owned the franchisee or the franchise loved the station and put our phone number. So at first we were getting a discount, and then he put our home phone numbers for all of the air staff in. So when you called, they'd give you either a discount or free pizza. We were already eating so much pizza, we had a stack of boxes floor to ceiling. And so then it's like, I can't do that every time.
3: Yes, I can.
1: Oh, I was so torn. So I limited it to like 3 times a week. Not really, but no, it was probably once a week. And then that would be enough. I mean, how much pizza can one person eat?
6: I honestly can't remember eating anything other than pizza. I mean, for the most part, there were days I would go into work and our friend Diane was working at Houghton now. And so she would give us like some free stuff. But our stack of...
1: You got McDonald's a lot, Hot Wings, because we used to make fun of you then for how slow you'd eat your fries. it was pretty normal. Quarter pounder or whatever.
6: Well, I did start getting it in the morning. Yeah, between my 2 different work shifts, I would get the... But
1: fall asleep while eating your fries, oh catch up on your little face.
6: So tired all the time.
1: It was so downright tired. Dickensian.
6: Yeah, so tired. But yeah, our stack of Little Caesars, Hungry Howie's, Papa John's, and Pisano's.
1: Mm-hmm.
6: It was an impressive floor to ceiling affair.
1: I doubt, Maitland, yeah, you shopped there. Kelly, what was yours like? Because you were on scholarship part of the time, right?
9: Some of it was scholarship. Some of it was like military grants, stuff like yeah. that. But I lived on campus for 2 years, off campus for the other 2 years. It was actually cheaper for me to live off campus mm-hmm. with a meal plan versus on campus. So once I kind of presented my parents with that, because my dad helped, he was like, okay, cool, we can do that. But I had to work. There was no questions asked. My parents were okay with helping me because I wanted to join sororities. You know, I wanted to do if trips came available or whatever. I wanted to be able to afford my books. Mm-hmm. But beyond that, if I wanted spending cash for, you know, cheeseburgers, partying, house stuff, whatever, I had to have a job.
1: Yeah.
9: So, I mean, I was still paycheck to paycheck, though. I was working part-time at like a Sally's Beauty Supply, you know, that kind of thing.
1: Yeah.
9: So I didn't. I mean, my budget was just enough to be able to go get like Mexican food with friends once a week and to be able to afford like a bottle of wine once I was drinking and stuff like that. But I didn't have ready available spending cash all the time. There were plenty of times where I was like, nah, friends, I can't do anything. I don't have any money.
1: Right. If you're just tuning in, we were talking about a woman on Barstool, Ella Griff, who said that her senior year, she spent $60,000 to $70,000 mostly on bar tabs, which is amazing. Like if we had known someone that spent $1,000 in a month, we would have thought they were crazy and the richest person in the world, much less $10,000.
6: Yeah, would have just like thought they were stupid and going into massive debt, you know, like what are you doing?
1: It's crazy. Tommy was we got a text from Ann in Nashville. I sold my blood for $10 a time in college just to buy groceries. And this lady's buying tables. I don't even know what that means.
7: It was like 2 years after I had graduated. And I think a friend of mine that I ended up living with, he also graduated the same year I did. And he was going back to nursing school and he couldn't work while he was there. So he was working at some medical facility somewhere, but he left that job. And he was like, okay, I can, figured out a plasma donating schedule to where, because they only let you do it however many times every other day or something like that. And so he figured out a schedule where he was like, okay, if I go at this exact time on Monday, mm-hmm. I can go again Wednesday, Friday, and Sunday. And he would just rack it up and he would pay his rent with his plasma money. Wow, and then he would do that, version of Uber Eats where it's at grocery stores. I don't know if all of them have it shipped.
1: Yeah. Oh, yeah.
7: Where he would do that, but then his rating dropped below like a 4.5 and they fired him.
1: Oh,
6: okay. That's not good.
3: I didn't realize you got so much for plasma. You could pay rent with, I mean, granted, you had to do it, what, 20 times a month?
1: Pretty big.
7: He had to do it a lot.
1: Tommy's a plasma giver, aren't you, Tommy?
10: Have
1: been?
10: Yeah, I did it for a super long time. I've got 2 holes in both arms from the scar.
1: Jeez. And you did it to have spending money in college?
10: Oh, yeah. That was the only way I would do it. I would make about $450 a month doing that, which was pretty good, honestly. Good. And I could do it twice a week, and then they have deals, so I'd usually get about 110 or just under 100 a week. And that's what I used to buy my groceries and my gas. And when I'd run out of gas in one car, my gas station was across the street from plasma. So when I was getting real ballsy, I would just be like, all right, time to go fill up. But yeah, you could only do it 2 times a week. And I had that down to a T. Yeah. Yeah. That helped me out a lot. So thanks, blood. I call it my blood money.
3: Thanks, blood.
1: Thanks, blood.
6: Yeah.
1: Oh, you're my hero. More on the way. It is the Free Beer and Hot Wing Show.
11: 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I'm Dagwood. Is your mortgage rate at 2% or 3%, maybe 4%? You want to guard that with everything you have. 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
1: You're gonna my friend. 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What the is going on?
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1: I do.
0: How did this start?
1: I think, I saw an article about it yesterday and immediately wanted one because it seemed, I think what happened is it's an AI generated image that apparently is going viral. And now a company in China is producing these.
0: So the AI image, no one knows where that came from. It just went viral.
1: Well, it was on like different Chinese websites.
2: Yeah, I think there have been a lot of different products that have showed up that it looks real. I think I know that I've seen like Minions bounce houses that you can tell they're AI generated. They don't really exist, but everyone's like, I want that bounce house.
1: But they put a price on it. So yeah. I guess they figure if somebody's willing to pay, I think in this case, it was $7,000.
2: It's a lot for something that would be really ugly and gigantic.
0: The arms of the couch. Opinion,
1: look at this thing.
0: The arms of the couch are the arms of the gorilla.
2: Now, that's the AI one.
1: Right.
0: Sitting on its butt, its legs stick out, and then you sit on its belly and its fupa, and then it has a giant head on the back of the couch that's a gorilla head.
1: It looks awesome.
2: I would never want that if I had a dog or cat that sheds.
0: But I would want to sit on it at somebody else's house.
1: Imagine if we put that thing in place of this couch. I mean, God knows it took us years to get a regular couch, so it would probably, we'd have to start.
0: Jeff, we need a gorilla couch
1: right now, and we might
0: have a tractor and trade it for advertising.
1: Yeah, but this thing is amazing. Look at it.
2: Yes, but the real ones don't look quite as good, though.
1: They look pretty good.
2: Well, yeah, but not like this. This is all AI stuff, so those look amazing. They're still way too gigantic. You need a huge house. You need such a big room.
1: Look at that. That's so cool.
2: I mean, if these couches were real, you're talking, I mean, they're like 12 feet long,
0: about
2: 9 feet deep,
1: and about 7 feet tall.
2: They're gigantic. Imagine if they cut off, if you took King Kong and cut him off just below the breasts, that's about how big the AI couches are.
3: Wait, is this the real version we're about to see? Because it's so much sadder.
2: Right. They look stupid.
1: Pretty
0: what
1: good.
0: Was the, no, what it's was the not. Festival? Was it a Harry Potter festival or whatever?
3: No, Firefest.
0: No, Firefest.
3: Willy Wonka.
0: Willy Wonka. Yes. This is the Willy Wonka festival or that place.
3: The Bluey Day.
0: The Bluey Day, where it was just a guy wearing a trash bag.
2: Yeah.
1: All right.
2: We're about to see the Temu version of a gorilla sofa.
1: Keep in mind that I saw the real version before I saw the AI version.
0: And you wanted the real one?
1: I still thought that the real version was good.
0: The one we're about to see?
1: Yes.
2: Wow, your taste is terrible.
4: I'm in the China furniture factory and have a look at this gorilla head.
0: Steve, look at how idiotic that looks.
1: What do you mean?
0: Come on,
3: dirty.
0: Man.
1: It looks so good.
0: Stupid. The face, the other one's faces actually had like kind eyes and stuff. This one is so rubbery, it's nightmare fuel.
2: It is made on a 3D printer, for sure.
4: Come on. It actually belongs to a

0: sofa. I have a client who is asking for this gorilla sofa.
1: I mean, it's big.
0: The thing is, this is AI, but in China, everything is possible. They are just producing it right here.
2: No, it looks itchy. It looks like itchy. They put carpet on it. All right. It doesn't look
3: Someone,
2: as fluffy. And
3: Maitland,
2: lush.
3: Please.
2: Lush.
3: You with me on this?
4: You know, Steve, my friends and I were talking about when I buy a house someday, I was like, I'll know I've made it when the day comes that I ask either you or Hot Wings or whoever has a truck at the time to come help me pick up some furniture on Facebook Marketplace. And one of you says, Maitland, this is the most god-awful, ugly thing. I cannot believe you are buying this. Yeah. But when you see it in my house, you're going to be like, but it kind of works. I want to be with you on this so bad.
3: And you are?
4: But I hate it.
3: Oh,
5: I think
4: these are stupid.
5: I think it looks like
6: dog furniture.
5: Yeah, it does. It looks like a great amount of fun.
4: Yeah.
5: For toddlers. In a basement that's not that nice, and it costs $400.
3: You think you're fitting that thing down basement stairs?
6: So you have to build the house around it.
3: There's no chance.
6: First you lay the foundation, then you lower it in, then you build the structure on top.
3: Get some of those, like, those bifold doors that open up.
5: Yeah, I mean, this has to come in sections in some manner, because otherwise... This is not making it past a garage.
3: Look at that.
5: It's huge.
6: If we could have had this in ugly. If we could have had this in college, first of all, we wouldn't have been able to get into our apartment. No. It wouldn't have fit. But, I mean, we couldn't have got in even if we got it in. But we would have really loved it then.
3: I can't believe you guys are such buzzkills.
5: I would have loved this if we found it, like if it was a donation.
6: Steve, do you possess any animal-based furniture now?
3: No, that's why are you okay I want this one. This is great.
0: Here, my God. We have one completely finished in brown color, and we have a second one here in black color. Not only is this amazing design, but it's also unexpectedly super comfortable. Have a look here. You can use a six-pack.
5: Yeah, it's filled with the dreams of people that wouldn't be working in sweatshops to make gorilla couches.
6: It might be made of real gorillas. They don't care.
5: It absolutely might.
4: It looks really soft, though.
5: Steve, I am stunned that 2 days in a row you're trying to find ways to become divorced.
6: Yeah, why don't you fill a greeting card envelope with all of your skin shavings off your foot, and then when she opens it, you can say, you've won a gorilla couch as the foot glitter falls out in her face.
5: I'll bet this is stuffed with the foot scrapings of Chinese preteens. Who were forced to work there at the gorilla sofa factory.
3: I'd cancel my order if that was the case.
5: Would you? I don't know.
6: Oh, wow. This isn't a gorilla couch, but it's some sort of, it's probably an anime character of some sort that someone sent us from AliExpress, which I assume that's Alibaba.
3: Right? Alibaba.
6: Ali, yeah. Alibaba.
7: Alibaba.
5: Alibabby.
6: Well, I remember when you guys were talking about how you don't correct everything I say. It was a fun time about an hour ago. But
7: Alibaba.
6: Tapioca is in my Alibaba. But it's got teeth and everything, and it's got a cover, but it's only $10,812.
5: Oh, man.
6: It's marked off 20%. So
5: that's amazing. It's getting more expensive.
6: Wow. Kelly, give me some of that girl math. Isn't that saving?
2: That's good.
6: $6,000?
5: Yeah, you're basically making money.
3: Look at this thing. That's got to be the most expensive thing on Alibaba, because everything on there is usually under a dollar.
4: Ew.
5: Oh, wow. That is... just disgusting.
6: Looks like male DNA came alive and wants to eat someone.
3: Don't judge, Maitland. You just said that might look good in someone's house.
4: Did I?
3: Mm-hmm.
4: When?
3: When you were talking about how we'd help you pick up the most ugly furniture
4: ever.
3: Yeah,
4: I'm not picking that up.
5: Nobody's picking that up.
4: I'm talking about like furniture that's from like a nursing home. That's my house.
6: Well, that's a lot better. Yeah.
5: Okay,
6: we apologize for offending your sensibilities.
5: Maitland will know she's made it when she can buy used nursing home furniture.
6: I'm looking for a sofa that's heavy because of the weight of bodily fluids that drained into it after Gladys died.
4: The only teeth I want on my furniture fell out of Grandpappy's mouth 10 minutes ago.
5: Comes in a glass.
6: Oh, just a minute ago. Like, yeah. I want it still
4: warm.
6: I want
4: fresh teeth.
3: Look at this one. Look at this.
6: Okay.
3: Is that a sloth?
5: It's a sloth. Yeah, yeah, okay. It's a sloth, like Papa San chair.
4: Understand, Steve. Are you okay?
5: I'm good.
6: These are shockingly tacky for your taste.
3: Yeah. Yeah, I'm not saying that they look great. I mean, I think they do look great, but
6: can I see your cup? I want to see what flavor Mountain Dew you're drinking. This is out of control. More next. It is the Free Beer and Hot Wings Show.
1: 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I'm Dagwood. After the next segment, back when Dagwood had hair, got some Southern rock for you today. You know, we've all done it. 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
3: Have you heard of a toilet vase?
4: No.
3: Not toilet face. Toilet vase.
1: No, I haven't. Mm-hmm. I've seen people use old toilets as yard decorations and fill them with flowers.
2: That looks really good.
1: It does. It's a great look.
2: Yeah.
1: More people should think about that.
2: Mm-hmm.
3: This is different. This is still an active toilet used in your house. But what you do is you put flowers in the tank of it like that is the vase.
2: Okay.
5: Filled with beautiful flowers. You want to layer them different lengths. This gets fresh water every flush. My bathroom is going to smell so great. I grabbed a mixture of them because I wanted a fun color. And it's not going to affect the flushing mechanism. And your guests are going to go, what in the world? Your guests come in, they use the bathroom, it's pretty, and then they just flush it. Is it going to work? Of course it is. Isn't that the best?
1: This is okay. Stupid. This is the dumbest thing I've ever heard. So what, you have to leave the top of the tank off?
2: Or is there some kind of like...
3: Yes, you definitely have to leave the top off.
1: That,
2: well,
1: that
2: but,
1: is so
2: like,
1: you display your flowers in a Tupperware bowl with the lid on pretty often? Or
2: no, but is there some... I'm picturing it as like you take off the tank top and you put on a different one that like
1: no,
2: has...
1: No, you put the flowers
2: so it's just
1: in the tank.
4: Straight in the tank. I think it looks kind of cute.
1: This is not good for your mechanism. This is not good for any part of your toilet. This is so dumb. If you want the smell of fresh flowers, leave the lid on the tank and put flowers on the counter. Or on the top of
6: this
1: the lid.
6: This is not good for your mechanism.
3: How is this going to hurt your mechanism?
1: This is dumb. Because if stuff gets in there, it gets into
3: what
1: the...
3: What stuff?
1: The flowers.
3: The flowers,
1: the petals, the leaves when they go down through the chute. It's no good. This is dumb. You know it's dumb.
3: I'll tell you what was dumb. She, in that video, if you watch the whole thing, she opens a packet of plant food and puts it in there and then says, this will help them last forever. Then she flushes it and all of it disappears. And she goes, you can see it just comes right back.
1: No, no, it goes down through the whole thing.
4: I'd be sad if I was those flowers. That is my vase. I'm a flower in a toilet. Like, I think it looks cute. If I walked in, I'd think, oh, wow, that's creative or whatever. But I would be so sad if I was that flower that every time somebody flushed, I get a little bit of their dusty bits from their butt.
3: Would you rather be that flower or the crappy carnation someone's selling at the end of the night at the bar at like 1 a.m.?
4: I want one. I'd be a crappy carnation at the bar. I am a crappy carnation at a bar. What are we talking about? Yeah, I just wouldn't want your butt dust on my petals.
2: Leave it to Kelly to bring up the feelings that the flower has.
4: Sure. They're living. They're alive.
3: Well, they're dying slowly.
4: Yeah, in a toilet. Sounds terrible.
3: I mean, yeah, you think it'd be better dying slowly in a bowl in the kitchen or in a vase?
4: Yeah, with no butt dust. I don't like that. I don't like it. I think, again, if I
3: like
4: walked
3: free
4: in my
3: fertilizer.
4: I walked in my grandma's house and saw that, I'd be like, that's adorable. But I wouldn't do that in my house. Unless I had a window like directly behind, then I'd probably just put plants in there. And let the
3: it
4: roots
3: does
4: go
3: make a lot more sense to use a vase or put the flowers someplace where you will see them more than in the bathroom.
4: Yeah.
7: I think I'm going to try this at my house.
3: Are you?
7: I think so.
1: No, you're not.
4: You guys got some good sunshine coming to your bathroom too, right? Don't y'all have windows?
7: Yeah, we do.
4: Yeah.
3: Well, you got a bathroom.
2: Can't hide money.
1: I'm sure all that sunshine will help keep those cut flowers alive.
7: Exactly.
3: Back in a minute. It is the Free Beer and Hot Wing Show.
0: 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And back to when Dagwood had hair.
8: 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I love the opening track, Whiskey Man. 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

Nashville's Rock Station, 1029 The Buzz. I'm Dagwood, and there's our song for back when Dagwood had hair. A little Southern rock for you today from Jacksonville, Florida. Molly Hatchet and Flirting with Disaster. That album released this week back in 1979 and has one of the all-time great album covers. You know, even though all original members are no longer with us, the band is still out. Actually, they were just in Murfreesboro at Hop Springs, and they actually have a new album called Lost Horizon, which will be out soon. And it was recorded at Abbey Road Studios, which is pretty cool. Coming up, we'll get you in to see 3 Days Grace here on 1029 The Buzz.

Nashville's Rock Station, 1029 The Buzz. I'm Dagwood with Guns N' Roses. Hey, remember their video Patience when Slash was just hanging out with a snake? We know he's a big reptile lover, and recently they named a snake after him. Not like somebody's pet or something. I'm talking like an entire new species that was discovered in New Guinea. It is named the Lilaphus slashy. Hope I got that right. And he's honored. Who wouldn't be? Nashville's Rock Station, 1029 The Buzz.

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I mean, why not? Since you're getting shafted at work anyway. Rocking you on the job. Nashville's Rock Station. 1029 The Buzz. 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

Nashville's Rock Station, 1029 The Buzz. I'm Dagwood. A lot of big shows on the way this upcoming fall. One of those, November 1st at Bridgestone Arena. It's 3 days grace. I Prevail and The Funeral Portrait there, too. We have a chance for you to get qualified for tickets right now from our friends at Bob's Discount Furniture. And we'll be at the grand opening there in Rivergate this Friday. Now, if you want to get qualified for those tickets, just text the word EVERYTHING. Don't make me have to spell it out. Okay, EVERYTHING. Get that to 615-737-1029, and you are qualified from Bob's Discount Furniture and 1029 The Buzz.

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Nashville's Rock Station, 1029 The Buzz. I'm Dagwood. We're taking the tickets back out on the road. We'll tell you more about that coming up just after 10 o'clock. Breaking Benjamin. I like this. Something Wicked on 1029 The Buzz.

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We

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I say you look so fine that I really want to make you mine. Six, come on and get your kicks. Now you don't need to

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1: 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They are a Nashville pop punk band. They're going to be opening up for Yellow Wolf and Highly Suspect at Ascend Amphitheater coming up in September. Check out Cuddle Death with their songs,

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Yo, Nashville, we need to talk about your mural obsession. Everywhere you go, there's a mural. And everywhere there's a mural, there's somebody standing in front of it, taking a picture and another one. Okay, we get it. You were at the mural. What if, instead of just standing in front of the next great Nashville mural, you created it? 1029 The Buzz presents Paint the Buzz. We want you to create the next great piece of Buzz artwork that will be painted huge on the outside wall of Basement East. Whatever you come up with, just make sure it includes the Buzz logo big and bright. Your artwork could become one of those Nashville murals everybody wants a picture in front of. Except this time, you made the damn thing. Also, your winning design will be featured on exclusive limited Buzz t-shirts. So, forget the selfie, be the mural.

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My name is Atticus. We're live in the Gibson Garage Studios with a band who had a major comeback. That is this band right here. They got a movie coming out at the end of September, and they're getting a little star on the Hollywood Walk of Fame. We are 102 Down the Buzz with Link.

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0: We are 102 Down the Buzz, Nashville's rock station. My name is Atticus, and next week we are hitting the road for the Take Our Tickets Tour, Fall of 26. We've got four stops we're going to make on this month's Take Our Tickets Tour. Stop number one, next Thursday at Bavarian Beer House. We always have a great time out at Bavarian, and we're looking forward to kicking off the tour at Bavarian Beer House at Opry Mills Mall. So come out, sign up, drop your name in the box. If you know how it works, then you know the chances are really good to win tickets to the show of your choice. If you've never been before, well, what are you waiting for? This is your time to make it happen. Come out, drop your name in a box. We draw tickets. We draw names every 20 minutes. If we draw your name, you get to pick whatever concert you want to go to that we have tickets for, and we will have a bunch. So we'll see you at Bavarian Beer House next Thursday for stop number one on the Take Our Tickets Tour. 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
0: 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My name is Atticus. Coming up in two songs, going to play that new one from A Perfect Circle. I absolutely love that tune. It's called Starless. If you have yet to hear it, well, wait till you do. That's two songs from now here on 102.9 The Buzz. Here are the White Stripes.

Some people paint. Others yell at referees on TV while sitting on the couch in gym shorts. We just do this. 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

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Maynard James Keenan just underwent hip replacement surgery. He's doing pretty good. He promised not to cancel any shows because of it. We are 102.9 The Buzz.

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0: We are 102.9 The Buzz. We're Nashville's rock station. My name is Atticus. We're live in the Gibson Garage Studios. We're coming up on Friday, the Buzz is going to be out in Rivergate for the big grand opening of Bob's Discount Furniture. It's going to be located at 2132 Gallatin Pike North in Madison. Maybe you've seen the sign up, but their big grand opening celebration is on Friday. Dagwood is going to be out there from 11 to 1 o'clock with some free stuff. 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

0: Come out to the City of Luverne's Fall Festival Saturday, September 12th at Veterans Memorial Park. The Buzz and Luverne's very own Dagwood will be the parade's grand marshal beginning at 10 a.m. with festivities running until 3. And 102.9 The Buzz will be giving away prizes from noon until 2. 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

Godsmack on Nashville's Rock Station 102.9 The Buzz. They are headlining the 20th Rocklahoma Festival, which happens kind of in the middle of nowhere, Oklahoma. It's happening all this weekend, the 4th through the 6th. Papa Roach, Slayer, and Godsmack are the three bands headlining. And the rest of the lineup is pretty impressive, too. The only thing is, you got to go to Oklahoma. We are 102.9 The Buzz, Nashville's Rock Station.

0: on 102.9 The Buzz, Nashville's rock station. My name is Chris Atticus. Hope you're doing well today on this Tuesday. Thank you so much for listening. Don't forget, next Thursday we kick off the Take Our Tickets tour. 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We kick off next Thursday, Bavarian Beer House on September 10th. September 17th, we're at Twin Peaks in Madison. 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And then October 1st, we close it all out at Chiba Hut and Donaldson. We cannot wait to see you on this tour. 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
1: 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Okay, we get it. 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What if, instead of just standing in front of the next great Nashville mural, you created it? 102.9 The Buzz presents Paint the Buzz. 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Whatever you come up with, just make sure it includes the Buzz logo big and bright. 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Except this time, you made the damn thing. 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
1: 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Check out Cuddle Death with their song, Sorry.

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0: 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It's Haley. It's good to see you. This week, here's what I got. 420, that means Stained tickets for the show that's coming up later this month, because it's somehow September already. September 29th at First Bank Amphitheater, and then a little bit later at 510 for Mosh Pit. Taking Back Sunday, another show coming up this month, September 16th at the Pinnacle. Stick around to win these babies. Also, next, I love this track because it's basically Sean Morgan saying, I can see directly through your BS. And I can think of at least a couple people whenever I listen to this song. That's coming up in 6 minutes on 1029 The Buzz.
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is basically Sean Morgan not holding back and saying, I can see directly through your crap. Cedar, Fake It on Nashville's Rock Station, 102.9 The Buzz. Hey, it's Haley. We have officially entered the burr months, and we have a freaking heat advisory. It's going to be upwards of, like, what, 105, 110 degrees for heat index? I'm over this. Sweaty and over this. Smells like Teen Spirit on 102.9 The Buzz.

Nashville's Rock Station, 102.9 The Buzz. You know what's crazy is we've been talking about this 3 Days Grace show forever now. When did we announce this? Like, was it November of last year? We're still 2 months out. Is it ever going to get here? Nah, it's going to be worth it. November 1st, Bridgestone Arena. We have something cool planned for you to win. Exclusive seating for the show, too. More about that later. In the meantime, get your info on the show at 102.9thebuzz.com/events.

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0: Headstrong is Nashville's rock station. 1029 The Buzz. Hey, it's Haley. So what do AC/DC and Princess Diana have in common? Nothing whatsoever. But there is a correlation between an AC/DC track and the wedding of Princess Diana that just kind of proves that you can get the inspiration from literally anything for a song. I've got it coming up in 6 minutes on 1029 The Buzz.
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Angus Young heard cannons from Princess Diana and Prince Charles' weddings. Thought, that sounds freaking cool, and he put it in that song. I should have had cannons at my wedding. I did it entirely wrong. It's Haley with James on 1029 The Buzz.

0: Something Wicked on Nashville's Rock Station, 102.9 The Buzz. Hey, it's Ailey. I'm live in the Gibson Garage Studios. I see that Korn is getting a 30th anniversary limited edition vinyl for Life is Peachy. Two thoughts. One, I want one. Two, I'm freaking old. Freak on a Leash on 102.9 The Buzz.
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0: 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Good to see you, man. It's Haley. Next, we're going to kick off 60 minutes of nonstop rock, and the song that's going to kick things off was a song that when they played it live for the first time, this band, it wasn't even fully finished. They played it in front of a huge crowd at Woodstock 94. Song wasn't even finished. They just wanted to road test it and see if anybody would actually like it. Turns out, yes, obviously. Finished the song, and we're still playing it to this day. Be right back with it in 6 minutes on 102.9 The Buzz.
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pretty ballsy to play a halfway finished song in front of a huge crowd, but they did it. And then finished it later. Collective Soul kicking off 60 minutes of nonstop rock. Yes, they played Jell. Some of it at Woodstock 94. Can you even get away with something like that these days? It's Nashville's rock station, 1029 The Buzz. Hey, it's Haley. 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It's for Stained, September 29th, First Bank Amphitheater. Yours two songs from now on 1029 The Buzz. Be right back.

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Time to get your phone out and text me so you can win my Stained ticket. Sound good? It's Haley. You text me the keyword Stained to the Buzz text line driven by Wilson County Motors, STAIND. Autocorrect is going to tell you otherwise, but no, I need the name of the band, Stained. Text me that to 615-737-1029. 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Good luck. Pretty Reckless now on 1029 The Buzz.

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Offspring on Nashville's Rock Station, 102.9 The Buzz. It's Haley. That was quick. I just texted my winner. There were a lot to pick from because everybody wants Stain tickets, apparently. I don't blame you. I can see why. Such a good show. That show is September 29th, later this month at First Bank Amphitheater. Congrats, winner. Enjoy the show. I'll be doing the exact same thing tomorrow. 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

Nashville's Rock Station, 102.9 The Buzz. It's Haley. It's been at least a decade since I've seen Foo Fighters live, so I haven't seen it in a very long time, but apparently their set lists are 3 hours, night after night after night after night. At their age, I don't know how they do it. I'm not even their age, and I don't have that kind of energy anymore. How do they do it, and where can I get some of that? Asking for myself. 60 minutes of nonstop rock continues. 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

Shinedown on Nashville's Rock Station, 102.9 The Buzz. So in 2026, there have been a lot of good albums released. There have been some disappointing albums released, but honestly, Shinedown, their album 8, it's good. Actually pretty good. From It, Young Again. Hope you like it. It's Haley. I'm live in the Gibson Garage Studios with Green Day on 102.9 The Buzz.

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0: Nashville's Rock Station, 102.9 The Buzz, 60 minutes of nonstop rock. 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We will do it again tomorrow at 4 o'clock. Now, or in about 6 minutes, actually, another round of Mosh Pit, if you're feeling up for it. Three songs coming at you all at once. You guess my songs, you win my tickets. I've got Taking Back Sunday up for grabs. Be right back. 6 minutes on 102.9 The Buzz.
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3: 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It started because a lot of my cousins actually wrestled and thought they could whip anyone. 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
0: This is your Buzz Around Town. 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

0: 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You ever been in a mosh pit and had no idea what just hit you? Because we're about to smash three songs at once, and it's your job to survive it. Name all three or get knocked out. 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
1: All right, let's go. Mosh Pit is thanks to Law Tigers, Tennessee's motorcycle lawyers. You are about to hear three songs all at the exact same time. It's going to be a mess, but if you're the first person to call me with all three correct song titles, you are going to get the hookup on some tickets. Sound good? Are you ready? Here are your three songs.

Okay, so if you got them, awesome. Call me, 615-737-1029. First person to call me with all three correct song titles, you are going to see Taking Back Sunday here in a couple weeks. September 16th at the Pinnacle, 615-737-1029. Good luck.

0: All right, Buzz, you got all three?
1: I think so.
0: Yeah, go ahead.
1: I got Nookie, My Lip Biscuit, then Scars by Papa Roach, and then the Black Parade. Welcome to the Black Parade by My Chemical Romance.
0: Easy peasy. What's your name, man?
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0: Jake, hey, where are you at today?
1: Hendersonville.
0: You made it look so easy. Hey, I got you those Taking Back Sunday tickets for September 16th at the Pinnacle, man.
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0: Nashville's Rock Station, 102 on the Buzz, wrapping up another round of Mosh Pit. It's thanks to Law Tigers, Tennessee's motorcycle lawyers. So congrats to my winner. We're going to do this again tomorrow, same time, 5:10. Be here to win my Taken Back Sunday tickets. And here's one of the three songs you'll hear for tomorrow's Mosh Pit. That track plus two others. Coming at you at 5:10. 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
1: 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We need to talk about your mural obsession. 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Okay, we get it. You were at the mural. What if, instead of just standing in front of the next great Nashville mural, you created it? 102.9 The Buzz presents Paint the Buzz. 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

Ozzy on Nashville's Rock Station, 102.9 The Buzz. You know, now that I think about it, I have never actually seen a live music documentary in a theater. Something tells me that I am 100% missing out big time. It's Haley. I say this because we have Linkin Park's Unshatter that's coming out at the end of this month. Lucky for us, Middle Tennessee theaters, lots of them are carrying it. So, win your way in, see it in a theater, 102.9thebuzz.com/win.

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Nickelback with John 5, which is a bonus. Their latest, Rattle the Cage, on Nashville's Rock Station, 102.9 The Buzz. It's Haley. Also, while I'm at it, your daily reminder that Nickelback jokes are old and no longer funny. Thanks for your attention to this matter. I'm live in the Gibson Garage Studios with Lit on 102.9 The Buzz.

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0: 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It's Haley, and this week we are hitting the streets. Well, Dagwood is anyway. Bob's Discount Furniture is opening in Rivergate this Friday. The Buzz is going to be all up in it for the grand opening from 11 a.m. to 1 p.m. is when Dagwood's going to be out there broadcasting live. 2132 Gallatin Pike North in Madison. 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
0: This is your Buzz Around Town. 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And September 9th, Volumes at Eastside Bowl. And that's your Buzz Around Town, etched by Queen of Hearts Tattoo. 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

I hope you've been listening for those today. Pearl Jam, Double Shot on Nashville's Rock Station, 102.9 The Buzz. It's Tuesday, so remember, when you hear a double shot, two songs back-to-back from the same band, text us the keyword TWIN. That'll get you qualified for a gift card to Twin Peaks. 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
1: 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They are a Nashville pop punk band. They're going to be opening up for Yellow Wolf and Highly Suspect at Ascend Amphitheater coming up in September. Check out Cuddle Death with their song, Sorry.

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0: Nashville's Rock Station, 102.9 The Buzz with Bush. It's Ailey. So, local Nashville artists, there's a lot of good ones in Nashville. This is your time to shine. Okay, we're teaming up with Pickers Vodka to let you paint the buzz. So your creation using the buzz logo could be plastered or painted on the side of the Basement East for the whole city to see. And how freaking cool would that be? Your work of art as a mural on the side of the Basement East. Taking submissions, please no AI. We can totally tell if it's AI, all right? 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And good luck. Let's see what you got.
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It's Nashville's Rock Station, 102.9 The Buzz with Radiohead. It's Haley. We are bringing it back, and we're doing it a month earlier this time. Typically, the Take Our Tickets tour is in October. 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So we're moving the Take Our Tickets tour to September. Next Thursday, September 10th, is when it all goes down. 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

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What did you know? The Buzz. September 1, and I'm hot and sweaty. 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It's Haley. I'm live in the Gibson Garage Studios. 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